0: add value to your Christian experience. This is one of the coolest things we've ever done. This beautiful book is full of truth and help, and it's beautifully designed. You will love having this book in your home, on your coffee table, where others can see it, and it will cause many questions and open up many discussions. I hope you'll give us the chance of sending you this book when you send your gift today. 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
1: Her name was Catherine Ann Powers, a 1960s student who was described as armed and very dangerous. Catherine had driven the car in a deadly 1970 bank robbery in Boston, and one of her accomplices had killed a policeman, a hero cop, the father of nine children. And for 23 years, Catherine Powers hid her past, changing her name, changing cities whenever she felt threatened, deliberately never driving faster than the speed limit, losing contact with her parents and six brothers and sisters. And at 44, after 23 years of running, she was consumed by guilt and desperately tired. And after months of therapy, she had come to understand that she suffered from chronic depression. In a prepared statement, she explained that she was ready to face whatever consequences the legal system would impose on her. She took her first steps toward reconciling her past and her present when she met therapist Linda Carroll in May of 1992. She wept at a class that Carroll gave on depression at a local hospital. In subsequent private sessions, Power described her symptoms, listen carefully, waves and waves of almost unbearable sadness, each one stronger than the one before. Carroll, who spoke to the Corvallis Gazette Times as Power would try to fight back with intense work and exercise and even prayer. But nothing seemed to help. And after many sessions, Carroll says Power realized that her emotional difficulties would never end until she came clean and gave herself up as a fugitive. For 23 years, she fooled the FBI and every law officer in America. She moved from place to place and never got caught. But she couldn't escape the sense of guilt and shame that filled her own heart. And so one day, knowing she would have to spend the next 10 years in prison, she came forward and said, "I did it. I'm the one." And now she confesses to the fact that she is learning to live with openness and truth, and no longer experiencing life with a distorted lens. She agrees that even prison is better than the prison she's been living in. We don't know very much about it, and we don't talk about it nearly as much as we should, but guilt is a pretty powerful force. And today I want to tell you about a man who lived in the Old Testament times, who experienced a very similar situation. It didn't take him 23 years to come clean, but for one long year, he tried to cover up what he had done, and it ate his lunch. In fact, in the scripture, there are two passages that tell the story of David, Psalm 32 and Psalm 51. David was very much like Powers in this regard. He had a much different life before the crisis which plunged him into difficulty. In fact, as you know, David had walked with God for many years. It was widely known that he was the sweet singer of Israel. He had gained a reputation as an incredible prophet, a man who understood the deep things of God. He had been the longtime spiritual leader of his people. And then suddenly, in his midlife, he was plunged into a terrible double sin that almost rendered him useless to himself and to God. You remember the account. He was on his palace roof one day when he should have been off to war with his troops. And as he was walking on the palace roof, he looked out into the courtyard next to him and he saw a beautiful woman bathing herself. His passion was aroused and he sent over messengers and ordered her to be brought to the palace. He committed adultery with her, and realized now that he was in big trouble. Her husband was a soldier in David's army. He was away fighting for the king. And when David found out that through this one-night stand with Bathsheba, she had become pregnant, he panicked and tried to begin to cover up his sin. He ordered, first of all, Uriah, Bathsheba's husband, home from battle. His plan, his ingenious plan was, if I can get Uriah to go and spend a night with Bathsheba, no one will ever know that this is my child. They will think it's Uriah's child. So when Uriah came home from the battle, David said, why don't you go down and spend a night with your wife? He sent home a bottle of wine and some nice food, and he said, just spend a wonderful night at home. Well, Uriah was more honorable than David. And Uriah said, it isn't good that I should do that. My fellow soldiers are out fighting the king's battle. It isn't right that I should be home enjoying a night with my wife. And so Uriah slept on the steps of the palace, and when David awoke the next day, he realized that plan one to cover his sin had failed. Uriah went back to battle, and David's mind continued to turn. If I don't deal with this problem, he thought, it will soon be news throughout the kingdom, and I will be discredited. So he trusted his faithful general, Joab, and he told Joab to send Uriah to the hottest point of the battle so that he would surely be killed. In fact, he said, Joab, what you do is this. You put him at the point of the triangle, you thrust out into battle, and when the battle waxes hot, tell the rest of the soldiers to retreat and leave him there all alone. This time the plan worked. Uriah was killed, and David thought he was home free. When you read Psalm 32 and Psalm 51, a year has passed since this event. And of course, David, being the most powerful man in the world at that time, probably thought if anybody could handle a cover-up, he could. The mourning for Uriah passed, and everybody gave lip service to the tragic death of this valiant soldier. As soon as the mourning period was over, Bathsheba moved into the palace with David and became his wife. The child of David's passion was born, and as we read Psalm 32 and Psalm 51, is now about 3 months old. It is quite probable that the 12 months during which this whole thing had been covered up passed with little discussion of David's crimes. But there were a few people who knew. David knew, Bathsheba knew, and Joab, his general, knew. Oh yes, there's one other person who knew. 2 Samuel 11:27 says, the thing that David had done displeased the Lord. So the Lord knew. And what we see happening as we read these Psalms is a very good case study of what you do with guilt and what you do with sin and how you deal with it in your life. First of all, you have to understand that just like Catherine Power, David was going through intense emotional upheaval in his life. There was real conviction in his heart. The history book does not tell us his heart condition during the 12 months that passed, but David himself tells us. For in Psalm 32, he reminds us of what he was experiencing. He speaks of the anguish of his soul. He speaks of his silence. He speaks how troubled he was in verse 3. He talks about how he was caught up in intensity in his own inward spirit. In verses 3 and 4 of Psalm 32, he talks about his suffering. He says his bones waxed old through his roaring all the day long. Physiologically, the guilt had begun to move out into David's being and plague him. Even as Catherine Powers said, waves and waves of depression came one right after the other, and I could hardly stand them. For a year, he tried to live with his bad conscience. But as the story records, something happened during David's period of sickness and sorrow and anguish over what he had done. And that is that the Lord sent somebody to help him. Now, David didn't know at the time this happened that this was help, but indeed it was. For he moved from his period of conviction to a time of confrontation. And the record is in 2 Samuel 12. Let me read it to you. In 2 Samuel 12, we read, beginning at verse 1, and the Lord sent Nathan to David. Who is Nathan? He's the preacher. He's the prophet. And he came to David and he said to him, he's going to tell him a story now. You're the preacher and God says to you, go confront the most powerful man in the world. how are you going to do this? Well, I kind of get into Nathan a little bit. He says, I'm not going to do this directly. I think I'll tell him a story. So Nathan comes up with a story. It's the right brain, left brain thing, you know. He wants David to really hear this. And this is the story, and watch this. There were two men in one city, one rich and the other poor. And the rich man had exceedingly many flocks and herds, and the poor man had nothing except one little ewe lamb which he had bought and nourished, and it grew up together with him and with his children. It ate of his own food and drank from its own cup and lay in his bosom, and it was like a daughter to him. And a traveler came to the rich man, who refused to take from his own flock and from his own herd to prepare one for the wayfaring man who had come to him, but he took the poor man's lamb and prepared it for the man who had come to him. Do you get the story? Do you need to know who the people are? Who is the little lamb? That's Bathsheba. Who is the poor man? That's Uriah. Who is the man with all that you could offer and have that wouldn't spare his own? That's David. And when David heard the parable, he hadn't put two and two together. And the scripture says that David's anger was greatly aroused against this preacher. And he said to Nathan, as the Lord lives, the man who has done this thing shall surely die. And he shall restore fourfold for the lamb because he did this thing and because he had no pity. When David heard this, he was hot. He said, I've never heard anything that made me so angry. Whoever did this, he will die and he will give back four times what he took. Now picture this. If I'm the preacher, I realize this is where I have to pull the trigger. And I'm nervous. Nathan's going to make the application, and the scripture says, and I picture it, he took his long, bony, prophetic finger and stuck it in David's nose, and he said, read the text, you are the man. You're the one I'm talking about. Wow. You talk about a confrontation. And let me just stop for a moment and say, I know that some of you come to church and you would prefer that we never say anything about sin, and you would like it if we never talk about anything that's negative or anything that might upset you a little bit. But let me just remind you, God sent the prophet to David. David didn't ask for him. God sent him to David because the prophet was to have a very important ministry in David's life. He was to help David face up to what he had done. And I don't know this for sure, but if I have to give you my guess as to what David's feeling at this moment when Nathan says, thou art the man, along with the overwhelming anguish of knowing now that he has been found out, I have to believe that David also feels a sense of incredible relief. Finally, it's out. I've talked to numerous people who've been through experiences similar to this in terms of morality, and they've covered up over a long period of time, and when finally the story is told, that's what they've said to me. I was overwhelmed that it was known, but I'll tell you the truth, I was glad it was out. I didn't have to live that way anymore. The confrontation. Could I just say to you men and women that usually there's no change without a confrontation? Somewhere along the way, there's going to be somebody that will come and help us to face up to what's wrong in our life. And we will either hear it or we will close our ears to it. If David had pushed Nathan away, David had the power to take Nathan's life if he chose. He could have made him another casualty. But David heard the voice of God, and it was the first step back. And I want you to note that, because the next thing that happened after the confrontation was a confession. And the confession is written for us in David's journal. In fact, if you turn to the Psalms in your Bible and you see the superscription over Psalm 51, you will know that I am telling you the truth when I say this is what David said when he prayed to God at this moment. For the superscription over Psalm 51 in my Bible says this, to the chief musician, a psalm of David when Nathan the prophet went to him after he had gone in to Bathsheba. Interestingly enough, Charles Haddon Spurgeon says that during that whole year, David probably never wrote anything. He couldn't write anything because he was out of fellowship with God. He didn't have any song in his heart. His joy was gone. But immediately after the confrontation, David once again took up his pen and started to make some notations in his journal. And he pens for us in Psalm 51 his own words as he comes back to God. How do you pray? How do you pray when you've been found out? How do you pray when your sin is so overwhelming that, like Catherine Powers, you just can't stand it anymore and you've got to get it out in the open? Well, let me tell you two things about David's confession. First of all, it was genuine. It was genuine. You say, well, Pastor Jeremiah, isn't all confession genuine? Not really. I read about a guy who wrote to the Bureau of Internal Revenue, and the letter said, I haven't been able to sleep because last year when I filed my income tax report, I deliberately misrepresented my income. I'm enclosing a check for $150, and if I still can't sleep, I'll send you the rest. Now, that's the way a lot of people confess. Do you know folks like that? Confession for a lot of folks is just telling people what you discover they already know. In fact, in our schools, and I can say this from the high school, junior high, all the way through to college, one of the things we learn when we deal with the problems young people face is that a lot of times kids will come clean when they know you already know what they did. But they won't tell you any more than they think you know. So sometimes you think you got this whole deal wrapped up, and after it's all over, you found out they didn't come clean at all. There's a whole bunch of more stuff you should have known. Confession can be dishonest and ungenuine. Did you know that? But I want to tell you something. When David confessed, his confession was genuine. You say, how do you know that? Look into the Bible with me and notice what he said about what he did. Verse 1, he calls it transgression, which is rebellion. Verse 2, he calls it iniquity, which is perversion, distortion, acting unjustly, dealing crookedly. Verse 2, he calls it sin, which means to miss the mark. And verse 4, he calls it evil, which is a vile thing which deserves condemnation. The Hebrew words are much more graphic than our words. What David said was, God, I want to tell you that I know what I did, and what I did was really bad. There was no candy coating of his transgression. If you go back in Psalm 32 and verse 5, you see what David said about this prayer after he had written it. He says, I acknowledged my sin to you, and my iniquity I have not hidden. I said, I will confess my transgression to the Lord, and you forgave the iniquity of my sin. In Psalm 51:17, we are told that the Lord honors a broken and a contrite heart. His confession was genuine. He recognized that what he did was wrong. One of the things that keeps many of us from ever knowing renewed joy and in fellowship with God, knowing what it means to have the burden lifted, is we're always trying to make our sin look better. We're always trying to put it in better terms. We're always trying to couch it in ways so that we don't feel so badly about it. The only way you can ever get any relief from sin is to confess. And you know what the word means? Amalageo in the Greek language means to say the same thing. It's to look at your sin and to say the same thing about it that God would say, to acknowledge you're wrong. You say, well, Pastor Jeremiah, that's so painful and that's so hard, but it's the only way back. It's where you start, through genuine confession. Notice, secondly, it was not only genuine, it was God-centered. David said, against thee, God, and thee only have I sinned. Now, it's not that he does not understand that others have been affected. David hasn't suddenly lost his knowledge of what happened. He knows Bathsheba has been hurt in this, her purity taken away. He knows that Uriah is in the ground, dead because of what happened. He realizes that Joab has been complicated in his own integrity because of what he has done. He knows what's happened to him, but David said, Lord, it's against you and you only that I have sinned. David now sees that ultimately his sin is an insult and an injury to God. It is God's love that has been wounded. It is the God of grace against whom he has sinned. And when a person takes that attitude, that God's forgiveness is reckoned by his grace and his mercy, and that sin is a sin against God, first of all, he has taken a major step on his way back. Unfortunately, our concept of the holiness of God has been so eroded through our easy believism in this day that people almost feel like that's the secondary problem. In fact, let me ask you this question. You do something big time and it involves other people, and I give you the option today. Either confess it to the person you did it to or confess it to God. Which would you take? Easy. Confess it to God. I mean, you can do that in a quiet little prayer and nobody knows. But if you understood who God was, you wouldn't feel that way. You say, what are you talking about? What I'm talking about is we are all into worship, and thank God that we are. I love to worship. But sometimes, if we're not careful, we can get so caught up in the mechanics of worship that we forget who it is that we're worshiping, who God is, his attributes, his love, his faithfulness, his goodness, his holiness, his righteousness. The worship is secondary to the object of our worship, and David understood that. So when he confessed, he said, "Lord, I know that this is basically an offense against you." Well, when he confessed, something great happened. And let me hold out this hope for all of us today. Nothing we have ever done. David, he did the biggies. Adultery, murder, cover up. And yet, I want to tell you something. David took the route back. His conviction promoted a confrontation, which brought out of him a confession. And now we're going to see the cleansing that takes place in his life. The same intensity of words that David uses to talk about his sin, he now uses to describe the forgiveness. And I want you to notice these as you look at Psalm 51. He says, first of all, that he wants his sin to be blotted out. Then he said, "God, I want you to wash away my sin." He sees his sin as a stain upon his soul. He says, "God, take your precious blood and just wash all this sin away." And then he says, "Lord, I want you to cleanse me," verse 2. And the technical term that he uses in verse 2 is the term for the cleansing of a leper. And it's the term that was used to declare that a leper had been cleansed. He said, "God, take away the leprosy of my soul." And then notice down in verse 7, he prays that he would be purged with hyssop. And when he says that, he uses this term. He says, "Purge me with hyssop, and I shall be unsinned." He said, "God, unsin me."
0: What a great thought. To be unsinned, to be forgiven means to be unsinned. We'll have more on this incredible subject tomorrow here on Turning Point. I hope you'll join us then as we continue our discussion of how to be truly forgiven. During the month of May, our special resource for the month is the book Five Psalms for a Flourishing Life. 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It's our way of saying thank you for your investment in this ministry, and I hope you'll give us the opportunity to send it to you. 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It'll be on its way to you before you know it. 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
11: He says, if you rejoice and if you pray, I will share with you my peace. 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
12: 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Even in good times, there never seems to be a shortage of things to be anxious about. In today's message, Dr. Evans points out that worry does nothing but eat us up from the inside. And God has a better plan for us when anxiety begins to take hold of our thoughts. Let's join him as he explains.
11: Paul says in Philippians chapter 4, verse 6, be anxious for nothing. Worry about nothing. And we all know that nothing from nothing leaves nothing. Whatever is worrying you, Paul says, is out of order. And he says, you are out of order for letting it happen. He says, be anxious for nothing, which means whatever is messing with you is not allowed to be made an exception by you. You cannot say, well, you don't know what I'm going through. You don't know how bad this is. You don't know how deep it is. You don't know how long it's gone. Paul says, be anxious for nothing. It is not a request. It is a command. The book of Philippians is a book about joy. He says in chapter 1, for example, Verse 4, always offering prayer with joy in my every prayer for you all. Verse 29, receive him then in the Lord with all joy. But notice the context in which he is consumed with joy. That context is given to us in chapter 1, verse 12. Now, I want you to know, brethren, that my circumstances have turned out for the greater progress of the gospel, so that my imprisonment in the cause of Christ has become well known throughout the whole Praetorian Guard and to everyone else, and that most of the brethren trusting in the Lord because of my imprisonment have far more courage to speak the word of God without fear. Some, to be sure, are preaching Christ even from envy and strife, but some are from goodwill. The latter do it out of love, knowing I am appointed for the defense of the gospel. The former proclaim Christ out of selfish ambition rather than from pure motives, thinking to cause me distress in my imprisonment. He's not in a good situation. His circumstances are not in his favor. And yet he writes about joy. He says, be happy, don't worry. I want to walk you through now, step by step, how to get over your worry. The first thing he says in verse 4 of chapter 4 is to rejoice in the Lord always. And again, I say, in case you didn't hear me the first time, rejoice. There is worldly happiness and godly happiness. Godly happiness is called joy. From God's point of view, it's not tied to circumstances, which is why Paul, who's in a bad situation, can talk about his joy and can tell these folk to be joyful, because his definition of joy has nothing to do with what's happening around you. The way to get joy, even if things are not joyful right now, is in the word. He says, rejoice in the Lord always. And again, I say, rejoice. So the way, watch this, you get joy is by rejoicing. If you're not rejoicing, then don't expect to have joy, because joy is in the rejoicing. Rejoicing is celebrating God. Paul and Silas were in jail at midnight, and midnight is a dark time. They're in jail and it's dark. They praise God in the midst of their problem. What the enemy wants you to do is so focused on how bad it was, how bad it is, and how bad it could be, that it gets your full attention and you never get around to building a playground in your soul, a place of celebration, because you want joy while refusing to rejoice. But God says, in the middle of your pain and imprisonment, in the middle of your discomfort, I want you to make a big celebration about me. And that's something you must choose to do. It will not happen out of nowhere. So, number one, if you want to get victory over worry, because you've been commanded to worry about absolutely nothing, you must decide to rejoice in the Lord. Secondly, be anxious for nothing, verse 6, but in everything by prayer and supplication with thanksgiving, let your request be made known unto God. While rejoicing, pray. Every time you are prone to worry, that is a call from God that it's time to pray. So watch this. That means the more you're worrying, the more you're praying. Instead of the more you're worrying, the less you're praying. Because every time you are prone to be anxious, God is inviting you to pray. And then he says, and when you do it, watch this now, you do it with thanksgiving. He says, when you come to me because something is worrying you, I told you don't worry. And no matter what your problem is, it's not an exception. Because you worry about nothing. But when you're prone to worry, that's an invitation to pray. I want you to be specific. And while you're being specific, give thanks. What exactly am I giving thanks for? One day, Jesus was faced with a problem. The problem was that all he had was sardines and crackers, two fish and five barley loaves. There were 5,000 men, not counting women and children. So you could have 20,000 people out there. All he got is a little boy with some lunch. Jesus said, bring it to me. Jesus says, let us pray. He's praying over a problem. Because he wants the people fed, but he doesn't have near enough money to feed them. He has the sardines and crackers, and he needs Moby Dick on the beach. The Bible says when Jesus bowed his head over the sardines and crackers, the two fish and five barley loaves, he gave thanks. Which means, watch this, he gave thanks over not enough. He gave thanks over his problem. God, I have sardines and crackers. There's a need out there. I have a problem. There are 20,000 people out here who are hungry. I am obligated to feed them within your will. I want to now give you thanks for the sardines and crackers you have provided to solve this problem. How are you going to give thanks for that? What Paul is saying is, when you are tempted to be anxious, go to God in prayer about the problem, because he ends the verse by saying, let your request be made known to him. So be specific. I got a problem. I got sardines and crackers. I got 20,000 people, and I want to just bless your name right now. I want to give you thanks that you're the provider. I want to give you thanks that you know where the solution comes from, even though I don't. I want to give you thanks even though I have a problem. When he says with thanksgiving, he's not talking about vague thanksgiving. He's talking about giving thanks in the midst of your request about the problem that you're bringing to him. Now, we're not talking about some vague general prayer. We're talking about requests and thanksgiving relating to the anxiety. When is the last time you've given him thanks in the midst of the request about the thing that's driving you nuts? He's actually telling you to give thanks, not for the problem itself, but give thanks for the God who you are inviting into that specific problem.
12: 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Don't go away.
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12: Dr. Evans' lesson today is the final installment from a powerful sermon collection called Having Faith During Fear. 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
11: The first thing is you must choose to get your praise on. You are then to pray when the anxiety is sucking in on you. And you are to be specific with thanksgiving. To keep this peace operating so anxiety can't sneak up on you, he says you must operate or function in a praiseworthy manner. You see the end of verse 8? End of verse 8 summarizes the whole verse. It says, anything worthy of praise, dwell on it. To dwell on it means stay with that. One of the reasons we don't keep peace is we go dwelling on the things that are against the peace we're asking for. Many of us kill the peace we have because we dwell on the things we shouldn't. So the question you got to ask is, can I give praise for what I'm focusing on? Because if I can't give praise for it, it's killing my peace that I said to God I needed to deal with the anxiety that I don't want to have. To get rid of your anxiety, it starts with rejoicing. When it shows up, you go to a specific prayer. You retain it by your dwelling, your mental dwelling. Think on these things. And then verse 9, the things you have heard and received, learned and received and heard and seen in me, practice these things and the God of peace will be with you. The things you've learned and heard from me, seen in me, practice these things and the God of peace will be with you. But wait a minute, what is he talking about? He's talking about anxiety. A lot of us stay worried because we're dealing with worrisome people. If you're dealing with people who don't know how to praise in trouble, don't know how to pray in trouble, don't know how to dwell in the right spots in trouble, and they're your posse, your running buddy, and your girlfriend, don't be surprised that your anxiety gets worse and not better. You gotta hang out with the folk who practice this themselves. He says the things you've seen about how I deal with prison, the things you see about how I deal with people talking about me, because I've been buked and I've been scorned and I've been talked about. When you see me, learn from me and then use it for you. You can't be praising God in here, getting peace. See, I know right now, a lot of y'all who came in here worried feel peaceful right now. Right now you feel, whoo. Oh, boy, this is encouraging me. I feel calm. I feel like I can float out of here this morning. Boy, I feel like I got it going on right now. Ooh, tiptoe through the tulips, you know? I'm feeling good. Anybody feel better who came in a little worried this morning? You know, you feel better. But here's what's going to happen. Some of y'all are going to leave here and go pick up the telephone, get on social media, talk to that friend, and they're going to give you just the opposite to everything you heard here, and it's going to kill the sermon, kill your peace, kill your joy, and bring back your anxiety. Yeah, girl, I was in that situation too. It worried me to death. Let me tell you the pills I'm on. I think you ought to go to the doctor and try these pills. These pills are working for me. You're going to talk to somebody who will not bring the spiritual, who will give you the carnal, but because you like them, because you have the personality, because they make the same money you make, work in the same career you work, drive the same car you drive, live in the same neighborhood you live in, you think they spiritual. You better find somebody who's been through something and seen God lead them through something. You better find somebody who can connect with God.

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1: It will bleed out into your actions, which changes your reality. He closes verse 9 and says, "And the God of peace will be with you." Wait a minute, that's different than what he said earlier. He said earlier, when you pray, the peace of God will be with you. But he says, when you're thinking and dwelling and you're hanging out with the right people who influence you, you don't just have the peace of God, you have the God of peace. He switches it. In the first half, you get his peace. In the last half, you get his person. The peace of God will be with you. But if you do the second half, the person who gave you the peace will be with you. But see, that's a whole different ball game there.
2: Dr. Tony Evans, reminding us we can replace our worry and anxiety with God's peace and joy. And here's a word right now on how to start.
3: A lot of people exist, but don't feel like they're living. The good news of the gospel is Jesus came to give you life. That is the experience of God's reality operating within you. That's what the Bible calls eternal life. So he gives you heaven as a location, but eternal life is an experience. And he gives it to you for free. That's what grace is about. It's a gift. You can't earn it. You can't buy it. You can't be religious enough to get it, but you can receive it. And so God offers the opportunity for you right now to receive the forgiveness of sins and the free gift of eternal life, which will set in motion a whole lifelong experience of growing in the knowledge of God. So let's get this thing started right now by you going to Jesus Christ and saying to him, "Lord Jesus, I believe you died on the cross in my place for my sin. I now accept you as my personal substitute. Come into my life. I receive you now as my only Savior. I receive the gift of eternal life that you promised to give me if I came to you for it. Thank you for your salvation. In Jesus' name, amen."
2: 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And one final reminder, in addition to these daily lessons from Dr. Evans on the Alternative broadcast, he also leads meaningful and timely discussions with special guests on his Unbound podcast. You can listen to these conversations whenever and wherever you hear your favorite podcasts. Many people believe the mistakes of their past have wiped out their spiritual future. But tomorrow, Dr. Evans reminds us it's not too late for anyone as he begins a powerful series of messages about imperfect people who went on to do great things for the Lord. Right now, though, he's back with a final thought to close today.
1: I was on a plane one day and we hit this turbulence, and this turbulence was wicked. This is wicked turbulence. This is people screaming on the plane. So we're hitting this wicked turbulence, and you know, we don't know what this is. Is the plane in trouble? Is the plane in a crash? I mean, people are terrified, you know. I mean, it was one of them terrifying things that was never gonna end, and folk were worried. In the midst of the terror, the pilot

Ladies and gentlemen, as you can see, we've hit some severe turbulence. We're hoping to get you out of this, hopefully within the next 15 or 20 minutes. Now, when he said that, you could feel the peace simply because we heard his voice. See, when we didn't hear him and all we had to do was conjure up in our own mind what was going on with the plane, we increased our own anxiety. But when we heard him, he spoke peace to our situation. But then a few minutes later, homeboy come walking out the cockpit. Now this plane is dancing all over the sky, and homeboy is coming out the cockpit, walking down the aisle, touching folk, telling folk, do you have any questions, anything, you know, anything you want to know? And homeboy is all out up in the mix of the stuff. I mean, you know, you're feeling, well, you better get back there and control this thing. But homeboy was out there talking to folk. Wait a minute. When he told us over the loudspeaker, it's going to be okay, we had peace. But when he came out, we had him. When we heard his voice, we were calm on the inside. But when homeboy came out, folk are laughing and joking with him and high-fiving him and bumping him. And all of a sudden, because now we didn't have his voice, we had his presence. God says, I want to give you my voice and calm you down, but I really want to give you my presence so that you can experience what it is when I am with you, along with my people.

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0: Hey, what's up? My name is Brant. Producer Sherry is here too. And I want to invite you to our podcast if you're interested. It's Brant and Sherry Oddcast. Believe it or not, there actually exists a Bob and Sherry Oddcast.
1: That's right. And they are not us.
0: They're not us.
1: No, they're...
0: I mean, he's awesome. I wished I was Bob, but I'm not.
1: Alas, it is the Brant and Sherry Oddcast.
0: They talk about different stuff. It is Brant and Sherry Oddcast, and we would love to have you join us.

if you think about it, it's so funny how our culture set up that we avoid all the big, good questions, mm-hmm. all the important questions shoved to the side. Like, why are we here? What is the good life really? Really? Like, how do people actually flourish? What kind of person are you becoming? What is this for? Who should I be? Like, all that sort of stuff. No, it's going to be, they're going to like give you a blizzard of information nonstop. You need to be well informed, but you've never thought about any of the big stuff. Like we need to think about the big stuff. I love that what Jesus is giving us is life. Like, it is the good life.

0: I have no idea who Drew Marvin is, and probably an awesome person, but I just saw this quote. Somebody quoted him on social media. You have to be the kind of person who can make the best out of a Tuesday.
1: Hmm.
0: You know those people who live for the weekends? They're wishing their life away. That's the quote. I think there's a lot of truth in that. Mm-hmm. So on this Tuesday, this is the day that the Lord has made. We always are. We have this future orientation. And Jesus is like, today has enough trouble of its own. You don't have to borrow trouble, or you don't have to look forward to this day finally being over. Like, this day is a miracle.

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woman posted on Substack that her little boy, I guess he's like four, said, "I'm glad that God made the birds and he taught them how to sing." And she was like, and I was like, when I read that sentence, she's like, yeah, he did. He taught him how to sing.

0: I almost can't watch any shows anymore. I wonder if anybody else has noticed this. Why? Like any show, like movies, TV.
1: Why?
0: People on the screen are standing 5 inches away from face-to-face discussions that they should not be that close.
1: What do you mean?
0: Well, then they're having a conversation. Shouldn't be, your faces should not be that close. No one does that. Like in a business setting or something like that.
1: Yes, but because on the screen, they're trying to fit them into the frame.
0: It's just so, they do that all the time now.
1: Is that because of your own personal space issues?
0: Maybe, but I'm sure it is.
1: You start getting anxious.
0: I can't handle this. This is,
1: back up.
0: Look away. This is too much, you guys. Everybody's doing it. There's been so many

0: 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Did you know listening to uplifting music helps depression and can boost your mood while driving? And who doesn't need that? Why not test it out for yourself? 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
0: 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Bright.

0: Hey there, my name is Bram. So glad you're listening. Producer Sherry's here. You have an opportunity. We're giving away honorary doctorates here on the show.
1: Mm-hmm.
0: That's right. And if you're like, well, who accredited you? Nobody. No one. It's honorary. It's not like an actual like medical doctor.
1: Right, honorary. Yeah. We wouldn't do that. That would be silly.
0: Yeah, that would be so silly. So if you want an honorary doctorate, tell us what you should get one in. It could be a really narrow thing that you do that you're really awesome at. I mean, we'd be happy to do that. All you have to do is call and tell us 855-90-BRANT, 855-90-BRANT.

0: Here we go. We're giving out honorary doctorates.
1: So
0: here.
1: Many people calling in for it.
0: Just from the show.
1: Mm-hmm.
0: And if you want one, claim it.
1: It all requires no credentials at all. Just a claim.
0: Nothing at all. 855 90 Brant. 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
2: Brant, I am Doc Rick, and I would like to get an honorary PhD in collecting Pez dispensers.
0: Huh.
2: I have close to 5,000 Pez dispensers in my collection, and I believe that deserves an honorary PhD.
1: Okay.
0: Did he say 5,000?
1: 5,000. I'm actually on board with that. If that's not PhD, I don't know what it is.
0: Absolutely. Yeah. Oh, dude.

0: You're busy. Life is loud. 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

0: It reveals our broken human condition. What am I talking about? The Bible?
1: Yeah. Yeah, but also the neighborhood app, the neighbor thing. What is it called?
2: Neighborhood app is what it's called. Yes.
1: Yeah, it also reveals our brokenness.
2: Oh my goodness!
0: You got judged.
2: I got very judged because there was a bobcat that's in our neighborhood walking around, and so I asked, what do we do? Who do we call? Now, I admit, Brent.
1: They judge you for that.
2: Yeah, I'm a city girl, so if this is normal to all of you, fine. But I'm just wondering, should we do something? They have every right to
1: be
2: here.
1: There's city people, too. Yeah. It's in town. Yeah. It's not like...
2: We're not on the mountain side.
1: We had all sorts of bobcats, hundreds of them on the old property.
2: Oh, I got torn apart. How dare you
1: for
2: ask?
1: What?
2: Because, they're saying, you know, there's a lot of construction, and so where are these animals supposed to go? I don't know. I just don't want them in front of my garage when my elderly...

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0: Jesus.
1: I want to talk about Jesus here for a second. And I was reminded of him seeing a quote from, of all people, Dear Abby, who wrote advice columns back in the day. For some reason, somebody ran this quote the other day.
2: Okay.
1: And she had written this in 1974, but it says, the best index to a person's character is A, how he treats people who can't do him any good. And B, how he treats people who can't fight back. And I think that's so true. Just as a man, I mean, I receive that, like, that's exactly right. That's exactly right. But I also think about the restraint of God, like the restraint of Jesus, how he treats people who can't do him any good. Look how he treats us. What do we got? How he treats people who can't fight back. What kind of power do we have compared to his? And his patience.
2: And compassion.
1: And compassion on people who no way any of us objectively looking at it would think they deserved it. Like, and to do what they did. This is God from Genesis to Revelation continually putting up with stuff and being compassionate and slow to anger. It's just amazing.
3: It's been a long year. It almost took me down, I swear.

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1: Bright

0: now.
1: Hey, dude, my name is Brant. Producer Sherry's here. If you're new to the show, it can take a little bit of getting used to. We totally understand that. Mm-hmm. People point out I'm an odd person, which I am. Hopefully in a good way. I don't know. And then Sherry's got like a big laugh.
2: Which I do. Hopefully in a good way.
1: Yeah. You know? It can take a little bit of getting used to, but our phrase here is refreshingly odd and oddly refreshing. So it is odd, but we do hope it's spiritually refreshing for you.

0: you may want to get in on this.
1: We are handing out.
0: We do this every year about this time.
2: Yes, we do.
0: Honorary doctorates. Mm-hmm. You can have one.
2: Yeah.
0: If you're like, but in what? You figure it out. Like some area, and then we'll give it to you.
2: And there's no credentials that are needed. No. There's no resume. There's nothing that we need to... Okay.
0: Just hand them out like, just, you know, going out of style
2: sure,
0: here.
2: Sure, sure.
0: And so... Let us know. It's 855-90-BRANT is the number. What do you deserve an honorary doctorate in? And we'll give it to you. Some kind of narrow thing that you're really good at.
2: Mm-hmm, mm-hmm.
0: First up, we have on stage here, Bob.
3: Hello, this is Bob.
0: Bob.
3: And I just want to say that I believe I've met all the requirements for an honorary doctorate in donut consumption.
0: You got it, Bob.
2: All right.
0: Honorary doctorate.
2: Congratulations. So it's now Dr.
0: Donut
2: Bob.
0: Donut consumption.
2: Yeah. It's okay.
0: Thank you, Bob. PhD.

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There was a guy named Henri Noun, or Noun, I don't know how you're supposed to say it, but he was big time at Harvard and Yale as a professor, and he quit. I mean, you can read his stuff anytime, but he quit the whole Harvard thing to work at a home for the developmentally disabled, for adults, like cleaning up, doing bedpans, doing everything. And he said he learned more about God there than he did in any lecture hall. In the divinity school. I just think it's interesting because our drive is usually, okay, you maybe start working, cleaning up at a developmental thing, and then eventually you can wind up with a lecture hall. And he did the inverse. And I guess it shouldn't be surprising, based on what Jesus was telling us about how to live, that we might learn more about him in that setting than the other.

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0: us your love.
1: This is going to shock you. I am a shock jock. Honestly, this is going to shock you. Mm-hmm. I am using this opportunity to make an announcement. It's something Sherry doesn't even know or haven't okay. been aware of.
2: All right. Ready.
1: I, Brant Hansen, I've never talked about this on the air.
2: Okay.
1: I'm a billionaire.
2: All right.
1: I am.
2: Okay.
1: No, it's a fact.
2: All right, Brant.
1: It's kind of shocking, isn't it? I am.
2: Just go ahead and drop the other shoe here.
1: Okay, the other shoe is... depends on what currency you're talking about.
2: Right.
1: We're all billionaires, probably. Like, if you have $70 anyway, if you can get that scraped up, then that's worth $100 trillion Zimbabwean dollars.
2: Okay.
1: So, but that's... I mean, they don't use those so much anymore because of the... the currency, but anyway, in another currency, you are a billionaire.
2: Okay.
1: And I think that's pretty wild and shocking. Okay. So you just got to think about it that way. So hang on a second. Well, I am
2: kind of proud of myself that I didn't fall in the beginning, because usually I do. Usually I lean in, and then it's the
1: I was a little disappointed. I was hoping you would lean in, and I could get you on the flip plan, but you knew there was probably something else was coming.
0: Your love only

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1: It's so uplifting.
0: With music that lifts you up.

0: I mean, we shouldn't really be that surprised, but the intern Sammy went a little viral yesterday.
1: He did.
0: Online.
1: Like,
0: do you know this? You know this.
2: Yes.
0: Is this what you were doing all last night?
2: No. I had an offer accepted on a home.
1: So oh, yeah, so you were busy.
2: My brain is so scattered. I did my home inspection yesterday, and people had some problems with me
0: you looked
2: on the social media.
0: I will say in the video, because I know you, you looked a little off. Okay, so here's what happened. This is the video that's been going viral, okay?
1: Yeah, so yesterday, someone in the office brought in donuts.
0: That typically happens.
1: Steven always brings them in, right? He brings in the donuts. He puts them down on the counter. I walk out at one point yesterday morning, and I realize that there are, out of three of the donuts, there are these tiny little slivers. Now, I'm not talking like half the donut or a quarter of the donut is gone.
0: Not even a quarter of the donut.
1: We're talking like the tiniest little piece of the donut cut out of three of these donuts. And everybody is losing their mind. Like, who did this to the donuts?
0: I don't think it's a big deal, by the way, but whatever.
1: Intern Sammy walks out into the lobby and is like, yeah, it was me.
2: Yeah, people, there was people defending me.
1: Yes.
2: It was like, we appreciate you. You use a fork and knife to cut these little pieces out.
1: Yeah, at least he didn't bite the donuts. He could have bit the donuts.
2: And then
0: other people were like, have you never heard of a munchkin?
2: Are you okay? Like, this is behavior hitherto undreamt of. Like,
1: yeah, I mean,
2: I can't fathom doing this.
1: Someone literally was like, put the man in a dungeon.
2: Yeah, this is punishable.
1: This is terrible.
0: The funny part is like everyone was just like in the office was just going in on the donuts, and then you just walk out behind and you're just staring. You're like, I'm just trying to exist. Like,
1: I mean,
0: I don't know.
1: Look, I do think it brings up a valid question. Like, is this appropriate donut culture? Is this what we do? Like, Sammy, you just wanted a little taste of all of them. I respect that. But
0: it also does remove the ability of someone who wants the whole donut to enjoy the whole donut.
1: But also in the comments, people are saying donuts should just be smaller. Like, maybe desserts are too big and too indulgent.
2: They still eat 95% of the donut.
0: Well, that's true.
1: You know? I see, but this is where my germaphobe self comes in. Look, somebody touched that. Yeah, you cut it. It was really nice. I'm not messing with that.
2: Fork and knife. Fork and knife.
0: Someone else made the point that as soon as you do that, you've dried out the donut.
2: Mm. Right, and I'm like, okay, are we really?
0: Anyway.
1: Sammy's like, it's not that serious,
0: guys. If you would like to see this video that we're talking about, it is posted on all of the social medias. So if you find Bright FM, if you find Tiffany or Sammy or me, then you can get that. Or you can text mornings to 58228. 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
10: 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Beltway closed between Providence Road and Cromwell Bridge Road. It's a wreck with a lot of rescue response on scene. Nobody able to get by. So traffic now at a standstill from Charles Street coming around to the scene between Providence Road and Cromwell Bridge Road. Outer loop passing the scene, all lanes are open. Quite a bit of rubbernecking. It's very slow, leaving Herring Parkway. 95 North, brief delays heading into the Fort McHenry Tunnel. Same with 895 off the Steel Bridge into the Harbor Tunnel. Still slowing on the BW Parkway from Waterview Avenue, heading north onto Russell Street. Weather in Baltimore right now, partly cloudy. The temperature is 88 degrees. There will be clouds for a bit and then clearing overnight. Look for lows by morning in the low 70s. Sunny and hot again tomorrow. Clouds moving in during the afternoon. Look for temperatures into the low 90s. Severna Park, it is partly cloudy right now, 88 degrees. In Finksburg, it is mostly cloudy. The temperature is 88 degrees. 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

0: Throughout history, God has called and equipped men and women to show his love to the world. 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
1: In the mid-1800s, the bustling streets of Chicago were home to a man whose faith would ignite a global movement. Dwight Lyman Moody, better known as D.L. Moody, was far from the polished, formal preacher we might imagine. Born in 1837, he came from humble beginnings and was known more for his enthusiasm and heartfelt simplicity than any formal theological training. Yet, his passion for the gospel would change the course of church history.
2: Moody's life took a dramatic turn at the age of 18 when he experienced a personal encounter with Jesus Christ. It wasn't a quiet conversion, but a dynamic, life-altering moment. He said, "I have had more trouble with D.L. Moody than any man I ever met." He understood that the greatest battles were often within, but his commitment to God was unwavering. He soon began preaching, and his straightforward, no-nonsense style connected with the common people in a way that few others could. He wasn't an academic, but his personal experience with God and his unrelenting desire to bring others to Christ was contagious. He often remarked, "The world has yet to see what God can do with a man fully consecrated to him," and he determined that he would be that man.
1: As his ministry grew, so did his influence. D.L. Moody's sermons drew thousands, and his ability to reach hearts was unmatched. But he didn't just preach, he took more action. He founded the Moody Bible Institute in Chicago, equipping countless men and women to spread the gospel. His faith extended beyond the pulpit, touching lives through his work in education, publishing, and social causes. What set Moody apart wasn't just his preaching, though. It was his belief that anyone, no matter their background, could be transformed by the power of God's love. He once said, "God doesn't seek for golden vessels and does not ask for silver ones, but he must have clean ones." His life was a testimony to that truth. He wasn't perfect, but he was deeply committed to living out his faith both in public and private.
2: D.L. Moody's legacy continues to inspire us to live with boldness, to speak the truth of God's love, and to be vessels that he can use. Through his life, we are reminded that God can take the most unlikely people, people like you and me, and use them to do extraordinary things for his kingdom.
0: Because of their faith, we are inspired to live ours boldly. Follow along this month on air and online as we journey through history and celebrate the rich legacy of those who answered God's call. 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

0: So this is Tiffany's weather, just so you know.
1: It is.
0: This is what she complains about when it's winter. This is what she wants, and this is what you get. I know. I mean, I'm not the only reason I'm mad about it.
1: Is because your air conditioning doesn't work in your car.
0: My air conditioning doesn't work in my car.
1: And whose fault is that? That your air conditioning?
0: Oh, it's completely my fault. But it stopped working in the fall, and I was like, well,
1: don't need
0: it
1: now.
0: We're about to go in the winter. I don't need to spend the money to fix it now. Uh-huh. I'll just fix it when it gets hot.
1: Yeah.
0: And then it just snuck up on me. And by the time I tried to make an appointment, I don't have an appointment until June 1st to get my AC fixed.
1: Because everybody else's AC is broken and they just had to get in first, right?
0: Probably.
1: I love this weather. I love it.
0: I don't think we should complain about the season we're in.
1: No. Okay, that's fair. You give me that a lot in the winter when I'm very grumpy about it being winter. Actually, you give me more shtick in the fall about how I'm looking ahead and sad about how it's going to get cold.
0: Correct.
1: You're like, enjoy the fall while you have it. But for me, the fall represents that it's about to get really, really
0: cold. This is not about fall, woman.
1: No, that's true. This is about today and it being hot. I love it. I love every second of it. It's like you walk outside, you get a hug from the universe.
0: You know who someone may disagree with you a little bit is Colby, my youngest.
1: Oh.
0: She gets heat rash.
1: Really?
0: Very easily.
1: Okay.
0: So she now embraces this part of her personality.
1: Okay.
0: And decides that she's going to bring a fan into school so that she stays cool and doesn't get, it does bother her.
1: Yeah.
0: She gets itchy and breaks out in a rash and like she likes being outside and running around and getting all sweaty and stuff. Uh-huh. But it's a problem for her. So she took one of my little personal fans and takes it with her everywhere. And then when one of the teachers was like, you can have that in school. She goes, I have heat rash. I can have it. And they just went, okay. Good for Colby. They just went, okay.
1: Sure. Yeah.
0: So Colby got her way.
1: I had to kind of reset my thinking yesterday because when it's hot and sunny outside, usually the first thing that I do is I like throw a hat on, put your sunscreen on, people, go for a walk at the park. I spend all, like I would have gone to the park yesterday and just spent all afternoon. But now I have a little baby. And little babies and very hot temperatures don't tend to go together well. So it was like we would go outside in like 10-minute spurts. And I would take the little fan that we have for the stroller. And I'd make sure that he stayed cool and stay in the shade.
0: So you may start transitioning into a more of a fall person.
1: I may be a little less extreme with my love of summer.
0: Because you're not just concerned about yourself now.
1: Exactly.
0: You've got another little human that is your heart walking on the outside. You're like, I need to take care of this.
1: I had to make sure that he was in the shade.
0: Does he like summer?
1: This is his first summer. He's never been alive for one yet. So we'll see what he likes. He did like yesterday we went outside. Our backyard was in the shade and we like put a blanket out and we laid on the blanket for like 10 minutes. He loves looking up at the trees. So maybe he'll like summer. We'll see.
0: I hope so for your case.
1: I hope so too. Gosh, we've gone swimming with him once. He loves it. And I am just really hoping that all summer long we can
0: just be in
1: the pool.
0: Here's what you need to do. You need to get a little baby pool for him so he can splash around.
1: Yeah.
0: So what you can do is instead of always like going to the pool, sometimes going to the pool, you have to pack up all your stuff. It's a whole thing.
1: Sure.
0: If you just want him to get some water, because he's like, get one of those cheap little baby pools,
1: uh-huh.
0: Put it on your deck and have him just splash around with the toys.
1: Yeah.
0: And even if you don't want him in the sun, you can get one of those like little canopy things.
1: Yeah.
0: And put it over top of the pool and you just sit out there on the deck while he's splashing around in the pool.
1: That is going to be what we do all summer.
0: I need
1: to go and get one of those cheap little pools from like the Dollar Tree or whatever.
0: And you'll probably do that more than take him to the actual pool.
1: Yeah, because it is an effort.
0: Then you've got to watch him, you got to change him, and it may be fun time to time, but if he just needs a little summertime splash. And
1: we just got to go outside for a couple of minutes.
0: And you need a little sit and watch and drink your little drink.
1: Okay.
0: That's the move.
1: Look at that.
0: Listen, I'm gonna be able to help you with these hacks.
1: I'm so excited.
0: Be great.
1: It's my first summer.
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9: Good morning. 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We've got some updates on your roadways. Problem spots through Frederick on I-70. The eastbound stretch has a newer incident that's been moved to the left shoulder before Route 40, exit 48. And we're also seeing an incident on I-70 westbound after Roxbury Mills Road, which blocks the right lane. Anticipate some delays. Now, if you're traveling through Green Valley Road, we're tracking some debris in the roadway through Frederick southbound at Old Annapolis Road. Be sure to take caution navigating through that stretch. VW Parkway southbound in Baltimore City also dealing with some debris in the roadway that's impacting that on-ramp from Annapolis Road, and it is blocking parts of it, so be sure to take caution. You may need to take the exit before or after instead. 95 southbound before Washington Boulevard dealing with a crash. Take caution that way with the delays as well. Currently 76 degrees in the Inner Harbor, a high of 96 degrees today. Sunny skies, then showers likely into the evening. 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

0: concerns of mold.
1: Did everyone hear that?
2: Was his mic on? I don't know. I heard it.
3: My mic was on, and intern Sammy just says, concerns of mold.
2: Concerns of mold.
3: Would you like to talk about that or
0: yeah,
3: not?
0: Yeah, of course. Yeah. I mean, I'm ignorant in this subject on how pervasive mold can be.
3: We are, so just for everyone, if you've been listening to the show a while, intern Sammy's in the process of buying a house.
2: Yes.
3: We've had some issues in the past. We have some issues currently. You're going to do this. This is your first house. We're excited for you.
0: Yes, I'm so excited. We just did my first home inspection.
3: Yes.
0: I don't know if you know this, but home inspections cost $500.
3: They do.
0: And so that was like, oh, wow, we're doing this. And that's a fraction.
2: that's a fraction of what your cost. Yeah.
0: But we love the home. The home inspection actually was sensational. All for one little organism in the basement.
2: An organism.
0: That loves dark and moist things. It was mold.
2: Oh.
0: Mold.
3: So home inspection said you've got mold in the basement.
0: Yes.
2: And well, you're showing us a picture as well. And that's definitely mold.
0: He was like, I could charge you $500 to do a test to confirm that it's mold. And I looked at it and I was like, my boy, that's mold.
2: You don't have any questions. That's definitely mold.
0: Exactly.
2: Oh, so does this like throw things up in the air? Like, how are you?
0: It does.
2: Okay.
0: But the joy of the Lord is my strength.
3: We don't necessarily want to broadcast his plan.
2: Right. No.
3: Just in case
0: there's some people sellers, making moves.
3: Or just in case the sellers happen to be brand event listeners for whatever reason.
0: Listen, if you own beep.
2: If you own the house that Sammy is about to buy and you know about the mold in the basement,
0: you disclose on the contract you don't know nothing about no mold, but maybe they do.
3: Well, I think you've got some leverage now.
0: I do.
3: With your deal.
0: I do. I feel so excited. Like, I'm taking steps into adulthood.
3: I know. These are adult things.
0: I was really scared. And last night, I stayed up till 1 a.m., which was really bad because I work at a morning show. And
3: we know how that is.
0: I was just nervous. I was scared. And that was just this morning. I woke up almost with like a sense of gospel peace of just
2: look at that.
0: You know, something good, you know? If God wants me for this house, this is how he has it. If he wants me ingesting mold and and becoming better for it, you know? If he wants me to overcome the mold.
3: Yeah.
0: I'm feeling great.
3: Hey, if this is supposed to happen, it's going to happen. And if it doesn't, there's a better yes somewhere else.
0: Yes. I was feeling great about buying the house. When I did the home inspection, I was like, I love the house. I love the house. I love the house. And then
2: the home inspector is like, you got mold, you got this, you got that.
0: And there's some hidden costs. And then I was like, I really don't want to walk away, but am I going to make a bad decision if I walk away? And now I'm at a bad piece.
3: That's good.
0: I really want the house, but if I walk away, I'm not doing it.
3: You're going to be good. And hey, here's a good song about it. I didn't even plan that. But
2: you didn't.
3: Whether it's buying a house and trying to deal with issues, mold issues or whatever, anything bringing you anxiety, anything bringing you worry, this is a song for you this morning.

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1: Do you ever have a moment where, like,
0: yes,
1: you ever have a moment? You didn't even hear what I was going to say.
0: Oh, classic.
1: Where, like, you instantly feel insanely old and your back hurts and you definitely got more gray hairs, like, in a split second.
0: No, because I'm not actually that old. You might be.
1: I'm getting close. Look, I will be 40
0: this year.
1: You
0: have more gray hair than I do.
1: I have so much gray, and it's just getting grayer and grayer. I had two moments yesterday where I was like, oh my goodness. Like, I am not as young as I once was. Number one, we have some interns.
0: So it's not so much that you feel old, it's that you don't feel young anymore.
1: I think that's what it is. Yeah, I don't feel as young as I used to. Intern Sammy is here, but we had some additional interns that started yesterday.
0: Yes.
1: One of our coworkers.
0: I met them.
1: Yeah, they're lovely.
0: I talked to them for a little bit.
1: They're both 19 years old.
0: Yikes.
1: One of our coworkers, Phil, was talking to his wife about our interns.
0: Yeah.
1: And she said that his son, Will, is, I think Will's 9 years old, is closer in age to our interns than we are in age to our interns. And I was like, oh my gosh.
0: That is true. So, well, if Riley's about to be 13, she's 12.
1: Uh-huh.
0: They're only six or seven. Dang it. They're only 7 years older.
1: Uh-huh.
0: Than your daughter.
1: Yes. And you are much older than they are.
0: And I'm 17
1: yeah.
0: years older.
1: Oh, do you remember
0: than them?
1: We used to be the young ones around here, John, and that's not the case anymore.
0: Well, I started working here. I was only a year older than they are now.
1: Yeah, I think I was
0: a baby.
1: 25. I think I was 25 when I started working here.
0: So when everyone tells you it just flies by and you wake up one day and you're like, what happened?
1: Uh-huh.
0: Experiencing that for sure.
1: Yeah, that was step number one. Step number two, do you remember the Christmas movie, The Santa Claus?
0: Yeah.
1: The little kid from that movie?
0: With the bowl cut.
1: I forget what his name is, but he's the main character's son,
0: yes.
1: Right? Yeah, a Rose Such a Clatter kid, right? He turned 40 yesterday, just in case you were wondering. That child, that little kid, is now 40 years old.
0: Yeah, well, and my actually, now that you say it, one of my children said yesterday, because my sister and I were talking about how old we are, mm-hmm. and we forgot how old we were for a second. The only reason I remember is because I had a birthday a couple weeks ago.
1: Mm-hmm.
0: And then one of my children go, you're almost 40.
1: Oh, gosh.
0: And I went, oh, no. And we've arrived. And for people listening that are far older than we are, just let us have our moment. We know we're not as old as you are.
1: But look, also,
0: if
1: you've got really great skin and you're much older than I am, give me your skincare tips.
0: To be fair, that was a positive thing that they said. Because I definitely don't act like I'm my age.
1: That's true. Yeah.
0: Unfortunately, I don't really look my age either.
1: No.
0: I don't think you do either.
1: Oh, thank you. I'll take it.
0: You look pretty good.
1: I hope it stays up.
0: Look, you had a child and you still look great.
1: Thank you.
0: You're welcome.
1: That was literally the nicest thing you've ever said to me.
0: Well, that's all you get. That's all you get.
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9: 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We have some updates on your roadway. Let's start through Baltimore City, where we are tracking that crash on 95 southbound before Washington Boulevard. It's causing a 10-minute delay. We're also seeing reports of debris in the roadway on 95 southbound at Caton Avenue. You definitely want to be sure to take caution with obstructions in your roadway. The left lane is blocked here. You've got another instance of debris in the roadway through Baltimore City on BW Parkway southbound, impacting parts of your off-ramp to Annapolis Road. You may have to take the exit before or after instead as a result. Boston Street has a crash at Dundalk Avenue, as well as Hartford Road dealing with an incident at Northway Drive. For your drive on 895, anticipate a 20-minute backup to Harbor Tunnel. Now for your ride on BW Parkway northbound through Hanover, you've got a crash at Maryland 100. Meanwhile, your inner and outer loop both up to speed at this time. Current temperatures in the inner harbor at 76 degrees, but a high of 96 degrees today with sunny skies, then showers likely into the evening. 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

0: Bright FM, it's the John and Tiff show. It is so easy, even when you are a follower of Jesus, walking with Jesus every day, and these are one of the frustrating points about myself, that I get frustrated with myself, is how easy it is to forget truth, like even like that song says.
1: Right.
0: And I get frustrated with that. It's like, why can't I just realize who I am and whose I am and my perspective and trust God all the time? Mm-hmm. Why do I not do that all the time?
1: Because it's hard.
0: Well, and I don't like that it's hard.
1: Yeah. Well, and
0: I probably beat myself up too much for it.
1: Yeah.
0: And not give myself enough perspective on like that I am a sinful person, that I do live in a broken world. Mm-hmm. There are parts of me that are broken and, and not good. And that if I just need to keep pursuing him.
1: Right. And I think a lot of the times what ends up happening is we take characteristics of other people that we know and we put them on God sometimes. Right.
0: Yeah.
1: So we assume that God is going to treat us the way that a pastor did or a husband did or a father did or a friend did. Uh-huh. Right. Like we assume that, oh, he might end up being mad at me for this thing. He might end up not loving me as much because of this thing, right? Like we ascribe all of these things to him instead of knowing that he is unlike anyone else, anything else that we've ever experienced, and that he's not going to treat us the way that other people have.
0: Right.
1: He is never going to look at you and not see your worth, right? He's never going to look at you and go,
0: give up on them.
1: Right. Yeah. I might as well give up on them. They're a lost cause. Like God is never going to look at you and have that type of response.
0: Yeah.
1: He is going to look at you with intentional and devoted love all the time.
0: That's really good.
1: And that, I think that's maybe more of the reminder that we need. Like God's not going to look at you and think differently of you because he created you and he loves you.
0: That is the truth.
1: Hope.
0: Boom.

0: You can't be sharing this depressing stuff, dude.
1: Look.
0: This is not Bright FM.
1: Can I tell you, my Instagram algorithm is so emotional right now. Like, it's all about, like, babies and children growing up and all of the things. I feel like I cry 9 times a day just scrolling through Instagram because it gets me in my feels.
0: Dude, I was crying at 6 a.m. the other day
1: There's just emotional stuff.
0: You know what I was crying about before we get into your thing?
1: Sure, go ahead.
0: I'm more important here in this moment.
1: This tracks.
0: No, it was people sharing, because I'm going to Disney World with the kids for our first trip.
1: Okay.
0: And my algorithm is Disney trips with families.
1: Okay, okay.
0: It's these people sharing clips of them, of their children as babies, like in Disney World.
1: No.
0: And then taking them now, like, and they're all like teenagers.
1: Oh my goodness, I can't.
0: And it's and they edit it together.
1: Aww.
0: I'm like, oh my gosh. And then, okay, and then there's this other video where a woman is sharing how her father took her to Disney World when she was a kid, and that they took a picture in front of this tree that's in front of Magic Kingdom.
1: Okay.
0: And there's this whole story. Anyway, her father passed away.
1: Stop.
0: Because of some reason. And that they went back with their family and found the tree.
1: See?
0: And took a picture.
1: Stuff like
0: that. And then I commented, and people were commenting. I was like, I'm going in June. I'm going to take a picture in front of that tree and send it to you.
1: That is so sweet.
0: And that's so cool. Sorry.
1: See, but it's stuff like that. It's all of this, like, just emotional, just like spending time with your kids, making sure that you're making the most of it. And we're going into summertime. And I saw this thing. Because you always talk about how, oh, you get 18 summers with your kids, right? Like, you make sure to make the best of them. Whatever.
0: Yeah, well, that's true.
1: This breaks this down even more. You get 1 summer with a baby, 3 with a toddler, 9 with a child, and 5 with a teenager. That's it.
0: Wow.
1: You get 1 summer with a baby, 3 summers with your toddler, 9 with a child, and 5 with a teenager. And like,
0: this is my last summer with a child.
1: This is your last summer with Riley. Yeah.
0: Like, the next summer will be a teenager.
1: She'll be a teenager.
0: No.
1: I have 1 summer with a baby, right? Like, with him being a little baby. See, this is why I cry watching on Instagram. My goodness. And it's not like, I'm trying to see this as not like pressure to make sure it's the perfect summer, but to make sure that, like,
0: Be intentional.
1: Prioritize what actually matters.
0: Yeah.
1: Because I get 1 summer with my baby.
0: And so much doesn't matter, right?
1: So much doesn't matter. I'm going to spend as much time laying in the grass, looking up at the trees and splashing in a little baby pool as I possibly can.
0: And keep this in mind. It's not about doing the big Disney World trip.
1: No.
0: Even though that's what I'm doing. Yeah. They're 12 and 8. This is the first time.
1: Yeah.
0: It's not about planning all the big things. Because they're not always going to remember the big things. Mm-hmm. They're going to remember and carry with them those small moments. So,
1: see, this is why I cry.
0: All right. Let's go to commercial break so we can cry, okay?
1: I need a minute.
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7: Good morning. 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We're keeping an eye on your drive through the Baltimore City area with some updates. You've got that crash on 95 southbound before Washington Boulevard, and it is causing some delays. Overall, about a 25-minute ride to Fort McHenry Tunnel. As for your drive on 95 southbound at Caton Avenue, you've still got the debris in your roadway blocking the left lane. Definitely something to look out for.

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0: 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Bright up.

0: I mean, do we need to update people on what's going on social media at the moment?
1: I think we do. And I feel like we also need to get your opinion on if you're Team Sammy or if you're not. Basically, we have had a video that's gone a little bit viral. I think that's safe to say, right?
0: I would say so.
1: It's popping off on social media. Yesterday, somebody brought...
0: If you haven't seen it yet, you're probably going to see it.
1: You're probably going to see it, or at least seek it out. Like, find us on social media. You will see this video. You can see the whole thing unfold. Someone brought in donuts yesterday, right? Like, someone brought in donuts to the office. Intern Sammy decided that it was appropriate for him to cut... from three donuts, the tiniest little donut sliver. Like, we're not talking a quarter of a donut, a half of a donut, whatever. We're talking a tiny little sliver of the donut.
2: Listen, people.
1: And the debate has started. Is it appropriate, number one, to do that, to just take a little slice of it? Or is this a punishable crime, is really what we're doing?
2: Yes.
1: People have opinions. Yes, strong opinions.
2: There's a lot of strong opinions out there. People are getting very creative in how they are delineating these opinions. Listen, I thought it was safe, but at 6 a.m., I don't have the smartest brain, you know? So there was donuts. I was like, maybe I wouldn't do that now. Now that we're talking about it, I'm like, that is pretty crazy. Just like, imagine I just was cutting pieces out of Oreos. Like, yeah. This is pretty crazy.
0: The craziest part is how small the pieces were. That's what's crazy to me.
2: Like, well, I didn't want to eat a whole donut. I didn't even want half a donut.
0: Yeah, but it wasn't even a quarter of a donut. No, it was literally like
1: a 16th of a donut.
2: And I did it to three separate donuts.
0: It was a sliver of three different donuts. Yeah. It's crazy
2: but now,
0: behavior.
2: Now I'm thinking about, like, there's people who support me. And
1: I mean, it is.
2: I feel like now I'm standing by. I am the captain. I'm the revolutionist, if you will.
1: Sure. Well,
2: of these people.
1: It is literally 50-50. There is one comment that is in support of Sammy. The very next one is like, this is diabolical. Yeah, he should not do this.
2: Yeah.
1: People are funny. We're also getting a history lesson from the comments because someone said that you looked like Trotsky. And we're like, who? What in the world? Part of the Russian Revolution. And you know what? Honestly, Sammy, you might be related to this man. I don't know.
0: This is crazy, you guys.
1: It's insane.
0: So
1: John, what do you think? Was Sammy right? Should he have cut the donuts like that?
2: I told Here's John the thing. Yesterday the story, and you were like, oh, you cut a donut. That's not a problem. And I go, it was three donuts. And John's like, he just has this look on his face like he couldn't fathom, you know? Like, he was giving me empathy. He was giving his little brother empathy. He's like, okay, yeah, you cut a donut.
0: I think the size of the sliver is what's diabolical.
1: Yes.
0: But
1: it's
0: what
1: messed with my brain.
0: But I also understand why he did it.
1: Mm-hmm. Yeah. No, I get it.
0: And I don't
2: also
0: know.
2: Understand why he did it. Yeah.
0: Make sure you follow the show and all of us on social media. Text mornings to 58228 if you want to be part of this diabolical morning show.
1: You never know.
0: You never know.
1: Never know what's going to happen.
0: I mean, you kind of do. But you kind of don't. All right, let's play the Wheel of Games. Let's pivot a little bit here. Wheel of Games could also be equally as diabolical. That depends on you, though. Be caller 5 right now, 844-944-5050 to spin the wheel and play the Wheel of Games. 844-944-5050.

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0: I still love that song, by the way.
1: Oh, it's so good.
0: I don't know that I'll ever get sick of that song. We're probably going to sing that song in heaven.
1: How old is that song?
0: I'm saying 2001.
1: Third Day?
0: That's my guess, 2001.
1: Oh, you're close, but not quite. 2003.
0: Ooh.
1: 2003.
0: Okay. Well, God of Wonders.
1: Still hits.
0: Right
1: so
0: here
1: good.
0: On Bright FM. Good morning, friends. It is now time to play the Wheel of Games.
1: The Wheel of Games brought to you by our friends at Amazing Grass. Get to the root of your lawn problems. Amazing Grass will make your lawn look amazing. Text grass to 58228.
0: Bright FM, good morning. Our friend Sarah is in Centerville. I like the alliteration. Well, I guess, is that alliteration? Or it just sounds the same?
1: It just sounds the same, but Sarah and Centerville are spelled with different letters.
0: Yeah, so. Okay. Well, whatever that is. Good morning, Sarah. How are you?
2: Good morning. I'm good. How are you?
0: Doing very well. Are you ready to spin the wheel for Wheel of Games? See what we're going to play.
2: I am.
0: All right, here we go.
3: What's that word?

0: All right, Sarah, it is What's That Word? We have found an actual word from an actual dictionary. We're going to read you three possible definitions, and you've got to guess which one is correct. Are you ready?
1: I'm ready.
0: All right.
2: Here we go. The word of the day is stodgy. Stodgy. Is stodgy A, a strong foundation for a home?
0: Or is stodgy B, something that is prone to be broken?
2: Or C, a food that is heavy, filling, and high in carbs? Stodgy.
0: Stodgy. I feel like you have to say it with an accent.
2: It definitely,
0: stodgy.
2: It's definitely a little British accent.
0: A little British.
2: Stodgy.
0: Mm-hmm. Yeah, yeah.
2: Sarah, what do you think? A, B, or C?
1: I'm gonna go with B.
2: Did you say B or C?
1: I said B, like boy.
2: B as in boy? Something that is prone to be broken.
0: Is actually incorrect.
2: Oh, no.
0: It is C, a food that is heavy, filling, and high in carbs is stodgy. Stodgy.
1: Bummer.
0: This is a word that my English husband says all the time.
2: Well, how does he use it?
0: When he, like, describing food almost consistently. Yeah, it's always about food. Oh, it's just really stodgy. It's a little stodgy.
2: Oh, yeah. I might steal that.
0: Mm-hmm. There you go.
2: Because I usually just say, I feel gross.
0: Yeah, and maybe it's a stodgy food. It's just kind of, it sits heavy in your stomach.
2: Yeah. Sarah, sorry you didn't win this morning, but thank you so much for listening to the show. We appreciate you.
1: Thank you. Have a good day.
2: You too. Bye.
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7: 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We're keeping an eye on your drive through the Baltimore City area with some updates. You've got that crash on 95 southbound before Washington Boulevard, and it is causing some delays. Overall, about a 25-minute ride to Fort McHenry Tunnel. As for your drive on 95 southbound at Caton Avenue, you've still got the debris in your roadway blocking the left lane. Definitely something to look out for. And now on the northbound side of 95 at Washington Boulevard, you've got a disabled vehicle blocking the right lane. Now over to your 895 ride, we're seeing a 30-minute delay to Harbor Tunnel. Pack your patience through it. As for your drive on BW Parkway, still tracking debris in your roadway southbound, impacting that on-ramp to Annapolis Road in Baltimore City. And elsewhere on BW Parkway, you've still got that northbound crash blocking the left lane through Hanover. Current temperatures in the Inner Harbor at 76 degrees, in Bel Air, fair skies at 73 degrees right now, but a high of 94 degrees today with sunny skies, then showers likely. 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

0: Bright FM. Good morning. It's the John and Tiff Show. And some seasons of life feel so clear. That might be a little, I feel like that's rare, where you feel like a clear season. Mm-hmm. Everything's just lining up the way you want it. Most of them feel, though, that you're trying to like walk through the dark. You're wondering what's next, what decision to make. Where is God leading me? What is he trying to say? That's why this verse for verse of the week, it's such a powerful reminder that God may not always reveal the entire path ahead, but he promises enough light for the next step.
1: Hi, everyone. It's Riley.
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7: So Psalm 119 is actually the longest chapter in the Bible. And it's essentially one long, heartfelt reminder that God's word isn't just a set of rules. It's meant to guide, strengthen, and shape our everyday lives. It was written during a time of struggle and uncertainty. And this verse specifically reminds us that even when life feels overwhelming and like it's too much, the truth of God can be a steady place that we keep coming back to and the thing that we should follow.
0: So here's what we can do with verse 105 this week. Instead of maybe asking God, show me the entire plan, maybe it's just what's the next right step for me to take. And sometimes when we want the entire plan, we're probably acting from an emotional place. So we can pause and let God's word in Psalm 119:105 guide our response. Even a small amount of light can keep us moving in the right direction. It's just the next right step we got to take.

0: trying to solve the screen time issue is what we're trying to do.
1: You've been working hard. Well, no, you haven't.
0: Hardly working. My brain's been working.
1: You were trying really hard to get that average number of hours spent on your phone a day. You're trying to get it down.
0: I was talking to my sister yesterday just about like the stress and anxiety that I've been having lately, probably in the past 4 to 5 months.
1: Mm-hmm.
0: And then I was like, yeah, and I'm on my screen time for like 10 hours plus a day. And she's like, that's a problem. You need to do something about that.
1: Okay, good.
0: I'm like, well, what exactly can I do about that?
1: Spend less time on your screen.
0: Well, it's not like I'm not doing anything.
1: Sure.
0: It's not like I'm not being active and doing activities and going to the gym and going on walks and doing other things. It's just, I think I'm just doom scrolling because I'm trying to escape reality.
1: So how has that made you feel?
0: Well, I haven't felt better.
1: Right.
0: I feel better temporarily.
1: In the moment, because you get the little dopamine hit from the like or the comment or the whatever.
0: No, it's been more of like watching nostalgia, watching people's like, I'm like crying at strangers' home videos on TikTok.
1: But you know that ultimately it doesn't make you feel good. 10 hours a day is a lot.
0: Well, it does make me feel good in the moment.
1: But not long term. You just said over the last several months you've been feeling down. So clearly it's not working for trying to make you feel better.
0: Maybe not.
1: Right? It's just not helping. So what if you tried maybe doing phone less?
0: Here's what I want. I want to feel better without doing any work.
1: You don't want to have to work for it?
0: I want to get healthier without having to try.
1: Exactly. That's the dream.
0: I want a dopamine hit without having to do anything.
1: Is that not what everyone wants for everything all the time?
0: But that's just saying what I want.
1: That's not how it works. That's not reality, hon.
0: Can I speak it into existence?
1: You could try.
0: I want all the good things without any of the work.
1: So yesterday we were talking about how like little things that you can do to try and cut down on your screen time.
0: Practically, I think what I'm gonna do, and I'm just thinking about it right
1: now,
0: is not have my phone by my bed.
1: I think that is a very good smart step. Like that is a huge first step.
0: I have improved at going to bed earlier.
1: Okay.
0: So my
1: Even
0: sleep
1: better.
0: Is not completely affected.
1: Mm-hmm.
0: But I think I'm trying to think of what else could do, because that's a kind of easy thing, but that means I'm going to need to get an actual alarm.
1: Yes, you're going to need an actual alarm clock. I would say one of the things we talked about yesterday is eating a meal without having your phone right there with you.
0: That's true.
1: Right? Like, so even if you go outside and sit on the back porch and eat dinner, or if you're watching dinner in front of the TV, okay, sure, fine, but don't have your phone also in your hand for literally one meal. Just one meal a day. Just don't have your phone near you and see if that makes a difference.
0: Interesting.
1: That's a little attainable first step that you could try. And you don't have to buy an alarm clock for that. You could just try it for one meal.
0: I wonder how much screen usage I'll go down by just not having it by my bed.
1: I'd say let's test it out. Why not?
0: Like for a week?
1: Sure.
0: Well, next week's not going to work.
1: No, next week's not going to work. But you could.
0: Because we have like a trip.
1: Yeah, there's a work conference-y type thing. But you'll maybe what you do is you prepare yourself next week. So put your phone on the other side of the room instead of fully out of the room. Just put it not in reach.
0: Yeah.
1: And then while you're away, Amazon order your alarm clock so that it's there when you get back and you can start the following week.
0: And maybe instead of just not having the phone, I can replace the phone with other things.
1: Sure.
0: Like maybe I will choose a book to read.
1: That books are good.
0: Any recommendations?
1: I will give you a literal list if you want a list of recommendations.
0: I tend to be a nonfiction kind of person.
1: I can make that happen.
0: Preferably narrative nonfiction.
1: Oh, okay. Well, look, let's get you started on some books, John. Why not?
0: Please. And I understand. I'm going to get recommendations. Please do not. I'm because of my boundaries in my life, I don't want to read a spiritual book.
1: That's fair. Okay.
0: I'm not opposed to them. I read them at other times, but that's not the recommendation.
1: Not today. No, that's fine. I mean, I feel like there's a whole list that literally I just found a list that I can give you.
0: Wonderful.
1: But you got to try. Are you willing to try?
0: Not really.
1: Well, then I'm not. Then I'm not giving you the list of books. Forget it.
0: I haven't crossed the threshold yet of trying. I can be bullied into it, though.
1: Sammy,
0: and
1: intern Sammy, you heard that? We're bullying him into.
2: We can do that.
1: Okay. Give me your phone.
0: Sounds like no.
1: Literally now, give it to me.
0: No, absolutely not.
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8: 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Delicious, nutritious seafood and crabs. Your problem spot is 895, that southbound stretch to Harbor Tunnel, giving you a 30-minute backup. And if you're traveling on 95 through Baltimore City, you've got a southbound delay to Fort McHenry Tunnel up to 15 minutes. 95 dealing with a new crash at Caton Avenue southbound with 2 left lanes blocked. You've also got a new one at Keith Avenue, moved to the center shoulder, and a crash on 95 southbound through Jessup in Howard County at Maryland 32. 395 southbound before I-95, we've got a crash there. Move to the right shoulder as well. As for your drive on BW Parkway, we're still seeing a number of delays through Hanover with crashes finally cleared from your roadway. That is some good news, but anticipate a 10-minute jam up to Maryland 175 from Maryland 100. A 15-minute delay on the outer loop from Bel Air Road to Cromwell Bridge Road. Current temperatures in the Inner Harbor at 76 degrees, a high of 96 degrees today with sunny skies, then showers likely. In 2003, a couple left the corporate world to pursue a life as watermen. 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
6: 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Stop and go pace on the Attle Loop between Bel Air Road and Cromwell Bridge Road. The backup southbound 895 between 95 and the Northeast and the Harbor Tunnel. The slowing southbound 95 between Chesico Avenue and Fort McHenry Tunnel. The accident 95 southbound at Keith Avenue has been cleared, but there is a crash blocking the shoulder 95 southbound at Caton Avenue. Delay southbound 97 between Crane Highway and Generals Highway. Morning sunshine today with clouds on the increase and storms likely this afternoon. The high mid-90s. Showers and thunderstorms continue through the overnight tonight. Low 60. Showers and possible thunderstorms all day tomorrow, but much cooler. The high near 70. Havre de Grace, partly cloudy, 80 degrees. Ferndale, mostly clear, 78 degrees. Partly cloudy in Baltimore, 80 degrees. 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
6: 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The heavy backup southbound 895 between the Beltway in the Northeast and the Harbor Tunnel, slowing southbound 95 between Chesico Avenue and the Fort McHenry Tunnel. There's a broken down vehicle blocking the right lane down on southbound 95 at Caton Avenue, causing even more delays. The Beltway Adelup jammed up between Bel Air Road and Cromwell Bridge Road, slowing also on the Adelup between 795 and Baltimore National Pike. The inner loop very busy between 144 Frederick Road up to Security Boulevard. Sunny for this morning with clouds and storms likely this afternoon, the high mid-90s. Showers and thunderstorms continue through the overnight tonight, low 60. Showers and possible thunderstorms continue all day tomorrow and tomorrow night, but much cooler, high upper 60s. Partly clear in Kingsville, 82 degrees. Maryland City, a fair sky, 79. Baltimore, there's a cloud or two, 78. 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
1: There are so many things competing for our attention that we miss oftentimes. I think the beautiful gifts, the little miracles that are all around us, the ways that God is showing us his goodness. So here's a little exercise I want to teach you and see if maybe you want to do this with me to boost your gratitude. It's called the Gratitude Scavenger Hunt Challenge. And here's how it works. You're going to be on the lookout for and noticing 5 things you're grateful for, 4 things that are beautiful, 3 things that made you smile, 2 things that reminded you of God's love, and 1 thing that you prayed for. That's it. No supplies needed. Don't need a clipboard. You don't need matching t-shirts. Just need to get out there and pay attention to your life. Gratitude doesn't always change what's happening around us, but it does change what we're able to see. And I feel like God is inviting me to see, to look, so I can get us started, if you like. 5 things you're grateful for. Maybe my coffee was delicious this morning. Gary made a fresh pot. It was great. We had a lovely walk on the trolley trail. A text message from somebody that I love. That big old dumpster that's still in the driveway that we're pitching stuff in. Oh, yes, that too. Maybe for you, it's that your kids found both of their shoes this morning. You see what I mean? It doesn't have to be anything extravagant. All right, 5 things you're grateful for, 4 things that are beautiful, 3 things that made you smile, and 2 things that reminded you of God's love. And then here's the last one, 1 thing that you prayed for. It's the Gratitude Scavenger Hunt. Let's do it.

If we look for the good, we'll find the good. What good have you found today? Jump in. Call 844-944-5050.

0: 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Hey, it's Tracy.
1: Good morning. Who's this?
2: Hi, Tracy. It's Connie. I'm actually driving. I was actually driving, and you just gave the gratitude scavenger hunt.
0: Yes.
2: I couldn't write because I was driving. I just pulled over. And if you could give me that, I want to use it with my children's church.
0: Oh, what a great idea. I love it. It's so simple. So, okay, let's see here. I can tell you what they are. So, five things that you're grateful for.
2: Uh-huh.
0: Four things that are beautiful.
2: Uh-huh.
0: Three things that made you smile.
2: Uh-huh.
0: Two things that reminded you of God's love.
2: Uh-huh.
0: And one thing that you prayed for.
2: Okay, thank you so much. I want my kids to work on this.
0: I love it. You know what? Sometimes the simplest things that we can share with the kids are exactly what we need to.
2: Yes.
0: Isn't that the truth?
2: Thank you so much, Tracy. Oh, you have a blessed one.
0: You too, hon. Thanks for calling.

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0: 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Hey, it's Tracy. Good morning to you on this What's Good Wednesday. Oh, yes, my favorite day of the week. My phone lines are open for you to share. Tell me something good going on in your life and your heart, shining a light on the good things that God is doing. We love to do this intentionally. It's not random. It's on purpose. And we are giving God the glory for every good thing. 844-944-5050 is my number. Jack, do you have something?
1: I would like for you to repeat the seven things that you repeated earlier about.
0: the gratitude scavenger hunt.
1: yeah. Can you do that, please?
0: Yeah, it's like, let me see if I can remember. It's five things that you are grateful for, four things that are beautiful, three things that made you smile, two things that remind you of God's love, and one thing you prayed for.
1: You know what, Tracy? I can sum that up in one word. My wife, Mary Lou.
0: Oh.
1: She's a director of a child care center, and she is dedicated. Mm. That was her calling. Yeah, she accepted it. But in one word, Tracy, my wife,
0: Mary Lou. Oh, that is beautiful, Jack. That is beautiful. All right, tell me, like, one thing about her that makes her stand out. I know there's a bazillion things, because I know you really appreciate your wife.
1: Oh, no problem. She puts up with me.
0: There it is. There it is.

0: realizing that you can love me like I am.
1: And even when I can't, you still love me as I am.
0: Yeah, I don't know how you do it, and I know I've put you through it. It's amazing that you can love me like I, love me like I am.
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0: That's Britt Nicole on Bright FM. Hey, it's Tracy. Oh, good morning to you on this What's Good Wednesday. We are just sharing the good stuff today, shining a light on good things that God is doing in us, through us, for us, because the truth is, He's always doing good stuff. It just doesn't always make the headlines, right? That's what What's Good Wednesday is all about. So I want to hear from you. 844-944-5050. Jerlise.
1: I'm grateful for what happened last Friday. I got a package at my door, not in the mail, but at my door. No name was on it, and they gave me a $100 Visa gift card. I don't know who it came from or anything.
0: What?
1: I just wanted a chance to tell you, yeah.
0: Oh, my gosh. You were specifically asking for the Lord to make a provision for you financially, right?
1: Yes, ma'am. Because
0: you were running a little bit short. And look at that.
1: Yeah. Mm-hmm.
0: That's awesome.
1: I don't know who it came from. There's no name on the envelope.
0: Mm. Well, God has His angels everywhere, doesn't He?
1: Yes.
0: That's great. That's What's Good Wednesday. I love that story. That's awesome.
1: Keep them coming. Keep more blessings coming.
0: Well, He's not done. He's not done blessing you. Mm-hmm. You haven't used up your quota of blessings, have you?
1: No.
0: Okay, good. Just checking.
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0: I praise.
1: That's who I praise. It's Jesus. It's all reserved for him. Bright FM, good morning to you. It's Tracy on this What's Good Wednesday. Tell me something good, Patty.
2: I am very thankful about my son, Tom. He recently moved to Texas, and he had a lot of stuff to do to get this done in a month. Mm. And he had a long list of things he had to do, and, you know, it was just incredible and unbelievable the amount that he had to do. And he has always been the child. He's truly Doubting Thomas. Mm-hmm. He told me that, you know, all along he does not really believe in God. He would tell me over and over and over again. And he said, when he was trying to get through all these things on his list, he said, "All I can do is say, Jesus, take the wheel." And I thought, bing! And everything fell into place for this child.
1: Wow.
2: Everything. Nothing went wrong. It was so amazing. Mm. And every time he says that, oh, you know, everything's going so good, and this has gone right, and that's gone right, and everything's right. I said, oh, it's all because you said, Jesus, take the wheel.
1: So you want him to connect the dots and understand that it's not random, that it's God who is guiding his steps, that it's God who is doing good things in his life, and you think he is finally starting to get it.
2: Yeah, I do. And wow. He's almost 40, so it has taken quite a long time. Absolutely. I've been praying for him for years and years and years.
1: Oh, thank you, God, for hearing the prayers of this warrior mom praying for her son. Listen, let Patty's story encourage you today, okay? Moms, dads, aunts, uncles, sisters, brothers. When you've got a loved one that you know needs to find the Lord, it can be really easy to give up if you feel like nothing's happening. You don't see anything happening, but God hears your prayers. This is your reminder. He's still moving. He's still working. He's not giving up. Don't you give up either, okay? Reignite those prayers.

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0: Throughout history, God has called and equipped men and women to show his love to the world. 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
1: In the mid-1800s, the bustling streets of Chicago were home to a man whose faith would ignite a global movement. Dwight Lyman Moody, better known as D.L. Moody, was far from the polished formal preacher we might imagine. Born in 1837, he came from humble beginnings and was known more for his enthusiasm and heartfelt simplicity than any formal theological training. Yet his passion for the gospel would change the course of church history. Moody's life took a dramatic turn at the age of 18 when he experienced a personal encounter with Jesus Christ. It wasn't a quiet conversation, but a dynamic, life-altering moment. He said, "I have had more troubles with D.L. Moody than any man I ever met." He understood the greatest battles were often within, but his commitment to God was unwavering. He soon began preaching, and his straightforward, no-nonsense style connected with the common people in a way that few others could. He wasn't an academic, but his personal experience with God and his unrelenting desire to bring others to Christ was contagious. He often remarked, "The world is yet to see what God can do with a man fully consecrated to him." And he determined that he would be that man. As his ministry grew, so did his influence. D.L. Moody's sermons drew thousands, and his ability to reach hearts was unmatched. But he didn't just preach, he took more action. He founded the Moody Bible Institute in Chicago, equipping countless men and women to spread the gospel. His faith extended beyond the pulpit, touching lives through his work in education, publishing, and social causes. What set Moody apart wasn't just his preaching, though. It was his belief that anyone, no matter their background, could be transformed by the power of God's love. He once said, "God doesn't seek for golden vessels and does not ask for silver ones, but he must have clean ones." His life was a testimony to that truth. He wasn't perfect, but he was deeply committed to living out his faith, both in public and private. D.L. Moody's legacy continues to inspire us to live with boldness, to speak the truth of God's love, and to be vessels that he can use. Through his life, we are reminded that God can take the most unlikely people, people like you and me, and use them to do extraordinary things for his kingdom.
0: Because of their faith, we are inspired to live ours boldly. 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

Bright FM, it's Tracy. Good morning to you. So listen, I want to talk to you about something. I had the opportunity to go to something super special last night. And gosh, Gary and I felt really just honored to even be in the room. A neighbor of ours who has become a dear friend. His name is Newt. And Newt and Claire were leaders for the organization Young Life for decades and have done incredible work locally here, Woodlawn area, and beyond in the world, in China. I mean, these are just people who love Jesus. And yesterday was Newt's 80th birthday, and we got invited to the birthday party. And I just didn't know what to

expect. But the room at Mission Barbecue was full of friends who had been impacted by Newt, many of them for decades. And we ranged in age from, I would say, the youngish to the old-ish and everywhere in between. But the stories that people shared of Newt's influence and modeling what it looked like to live for Jesus. He discipled so many people through his time with Young Life and continues to do that at 80 years old. He's been meeting with a group of men now for, I think, like 8 years. You know, they meet in the mornings. They talk about the Bible. He teaches. He trains. He instructs. He points people to Jesus with his life. And I cried several times just listening to the stories. The thing that touched me the most, I just kept thinking how important it is to let people know while they're still alive, you know, give your flowers to the living, say that kind thing while they can still hear it, write the note while their hands can still hold it, tell the story of how they changed you while they're still around to maybe blush and wave it off. We're so good at saving our best words for people for funerals, you know, but what about doing it today? What about doing it now? What about sending the text, making the call, looking somebody in the eye and saying, you matter, you helped me. I see the way you love people and I'm grateful you're here. Thank you for pointing me to Jesus. Give your flowers to the living. Don't wait to say what love has been wanting to say for so long. So happy birthday, Newt, my friend.

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1: Me too. A little bit of heaven on my mind. Bright FM. Hey, it's Tracy. Glad you're here. And yes, it is What's Good Wednesday, my friends. My phone lines are open for you. This is your chance to tell me something good. You know, tell me something good going on in your life, in your heart, in the world, something you're paying attention to that you just know is good and you just want to give God thanks right now. 844-944-5050 is my number. My friend Jacqueline.
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1: 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Come on, Jacqueline. That's awesome. Thank you so much for that. You know what's good is you. You are what's good. Thank
2: 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Right. And so are you. Have a blessed day.
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0: That's Phil Wickham on Right FM. Hey, it's Tracy. Good morning to you on this What's Good Wednesday. Tell me something good. 844-944-5050. Valerie, you got something?
1: I did. It's pretty awesome and amazing. This morning I was supposed to have some tests done, and I was called at the last minute, and they told me that they couldn't do them at the one place, and but they could squeeze me in at another place, but I had to get there an hour earlier. So I was a little grumpy because it had been kind of hard to schedule everything. But I was able to get there, and the technician that did one of my tests afterwards, I felt like the prompt. I was like, well, I'm kind of having a rough day, but I thought, you know, I could ask her if she needs any prayer. And so I did. I asked her if she, I could pray for her. She said that she was going to Freedom Church near her and that she hadn't gotten saved, but that then she started talking about and saying that she wanted to get baptized. She knew the Lord was working in her life. And I asked her, I said, is there any reason that you wouldn't want to get saved right now? And I kind of gave her a little bit of my testimony and how God doesn't start, he really starts doing stuff once you surrender to him. And asked her if I could pray with her and told her that God saw her heart and that she could just ask for his forgiveness. And she did. She got saved right there. And I had just heard something the day before on the radio, somebody talking about how people had ministered in this other person's life, and then she got to pray with them. And so I told her, I said, you got to go back and tell the people that ministered to you. You got to go tell them that you got saved. And it was the best, awesomest thing that could happen.
0: Oh, what Valerie. A gift. Wow, my gosh, I'm celebrating with you. That is so incredible. And you are right. We were talking about the there was an Uber driver, and yes, it's that story. And a woman named Lori got into this Uber, and her driver, they just started having a conversation. And as it turns out, he had people in his neighborhood that were like his dear friends that had been sharing a bit about Jesus with him. And so they were kind of planting seeds. Then this woman gets into his Uber, and she watered it, man. He prayed there in the Uber with her to receive Christ. So isn't that awesome? So it's like God assembles teams. You know, you don't even know. All you got to do is be faithful to the part that God has given you to play and share hope, share Christ, just like you did, Valerie. I'm so proud of you for leaning into that moment. How beautiful.
1: God is amazing. Thank you so much for letting me share.

God is working all things for your good. Do you believe that today? You know, it's a verse that you got to wrestle with in your life. Hey, it's Tracy, Bright FM. I have done some wrestling in my life with Romans 8:28. Yes, yes, yes, I have. And yeah, here's one thing I know about it. Okay. It's a promise that God has made to us. So that means that it's true. It's 100% true because God cannot lie and will not lie. Here's the part you got to remember. You're in the middle of that hard thing. You can't see. You can't imagine. How is he possibly going to turn this around for my good? You don't understand. My heart has been broken. How in the world is he going to make something good from this? This is the stuff that we don't know. This is the mystery. He is God. You know, if we were able to figure out all of this stuff, we wouldn't need him, right? His thoughts are higher. His ways are higher. His love is greater and deeper than any pit that you find yourself in today. He is working all things. Say it out loud if you're in the car right now. Say it with me. All things. Yeah, even this thing. He's working it for good. And that is why we trust him. He's always good. He's always worthy of our devotion, our trust, our love. All the glory and the honor are yours forever and ever, Jesus. In all things, you get the glory. Amen.

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Ooh, I love it when a song fades into the next one just like that. That's smooth, right? Bright FM. That's what's good. It's What's Good Wednesday. Glad you're here. Here's Emerson Day.

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Bright

0: Hold on. God doesn't waste your pain. He's with you. He can make you stronger through it. He can. Bright FM. Whew, hey, it's Tracy. It's What's Good Wednesday. 844-944-5050 is my number. We love to hear from you. My friend Jamil, what's going on?
1: So I just wanted to chime in because I wrestle with that too. I think we don't really do a good job of, as the church, is talk about God's correction.
0: Correction,
1: I've had some experiences in which I'm like,

0: know, God, I thought all things are working together for good. What's going on?
1: Yeah.
0: And he says to me, this was a while ago, I felt the Holy Spirit say, that's not the whole verse.
1: Mm.
0: It's to those who love him.
1: Right.
0: Christ said, love him, we keep his commandments.
1: Yeah. And loved and called according to his purposes, right?
0: His purpose. Many of us today are pursuing our own purpose.
1: Mm-hmm.
0: And we're checking in with God to ask God to make it work. We're not really asking God what he wants us to do. We're telling him what we want him to do for us.
1: Yes. He has set me down and put me in my place when I told him how he was supposed to answer a prayer.
0: Yes, likewise.
1: Jamil, I think maybe this will encourage you as well, that I was thinking about Joseph. You know, like, even being obedient and doing what God wants doesn't guarantee you a cushy life. Sometimes, you know, obedience sometimes has consequences attached to it. But I'll take the earthly consequences any day to the consequences of not doing what God says to do.

0: Bright FM. Good afternoon. It's Tracy on this What's Good Wednesday. I want to hear from you. Tell me something good. 844-944-5050. Talking to my beloved husband, Gary. Honey, I'm so excited on What's Good Wednesday. We have a dumpster at our house. So what can we pitch in the dumpster today?
1: Today?
0: Yeah. Come on, it's What's Good Wednesday. Well, we gotta pitch something good in there today. We've been making some progress. We've been doing really well.
1: We have
0: some furniture.
1: I mean, there's
0: in there.
1: A little bit of room.
0: Rug. Yeah.
1: There's a little room left in there. So.
0: Yeah. What goes in today, babe?
1: Maybe we go through some more basement stuff.
0: Yeah, that one storage room in the basement that has.
1: Oh my goodness.
0: Yeah.
1: Yeah, we got enough Christmas stuff to light up the community. Could we maybe get a little of that?
0: Excuse me? No, we're not putting any of my Christmas stuff in the dumpster, my darling. No.
1: Okay. All right. We'll agree on something. We'll find something.
0: We'll find something. And we're going to, can we do some dumpster pitching later? I look forward to it.
1: Yeah. Can we get a nice picture of the Victrola? And then we'll frame it in a 5x7, hang it on the wall right where it used to be.
0: Nope.
1: Okay.
0: Why would you want to?
1: All right.
0: My Victrola is like this. I mean, I know it looks a little messy, but I think it's still a beautiful thing. And it came from my family. And I treasure it and I love it. It doesn't work anymore. But.
1: Well, that's fine. That's your call, babe. That's fine.
0: How about.
1: As you wish.
0: Fun boy. How about your shoes and stuff, your running shoes? How many pairs are we down to now?
1: Well, I've thrown out 7 pairs so far.
0: Okay, that's really good.
1: So I think that's pretty good. How many have you thrown out?
0: Okay, sweetie, I love you. I gotta go.
1: All right.
0: I gotta go. I love you. I'll see you later.
1: Love you. Bye.

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1: In the mid-1800s, the bustling streets of Chicago were home to a man whose faith would ignite a global movement. Dwight Lyman Moody, better known as D.L. Moody, was far from the polished formal preacher we might imagine. Born in 1837, he came from humble beginnings and was known more for his enthusiasm and heartfelt simplicity than any formal theological training. Yet his passion for the gospel would change the course of church history. Moody's life took a dramatic turn at the age of 18 when he experienced a personal encounter with Jesus Christ. It wasn't a quiet conversation, but a dynamic, life-altering moment. He said, "I have had more troubles with D.L. Moody than any man I ever met." He understood the greatest battles were often within, but his commitment to God was unwavering. He soon began preaching, and his straightforward, no-nonsense style connected with the common people in a way that few others could. He wasn't an academic, but his personal experience with God and his unrelenting desire to bring others to Christ was contagious. He often remarked, "The world is yet to see what God can do with a man fully consecrated to him." And he determined that he would be that man. As his ministry grew, so did his influence. D.L. Moody's sermons drew thousands, and his ability to reach hearts was unmatched. But he didn't just preach, he took more action. He founded the Moody Bible Institute in Chicago, equipping countless men and women to spread the gospel. His faith extended beyond the pulpit, touching lives through his work in education, publishing, and social causes. What set Moody apart wasn't just his preaching, though. It was his belief that anyone, no matter their background, could be transformed by the power of God's love. He once said, "God doesn't seek for golden vessels and does not ask for silver ones, but he must have clean ones." His life was a testimony to that truth. He wasn't perfect, but he was deeply committed to living out his faith, both in public and private. D.L. Moody's legacy continues to inspire us to live with boldness, to speak the truth of God's love, and to be vessels that he can use. Through his life, we are reminded that God can take the most unlikely people like you and me, and use them to do extraordinary things for his kingdom.

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1: Yeah, my coffee was delicious this morning. Gary made a fresh pot. It was great. We had a lovely walk on the trolley trail. A text message from somebody that I love. That big old dumpster that's still in the driveway that we're pitching stuff in. Oh, yes, that too. Maybe for you, it's that your kids found both of their shoes this morning. You see what I mean? It doesn't have to be anything extravagant. All right, five things you're grateful for, four things that are beautiful, three things that made you smile, and two things that reminded you of God's love. And then here's the last one, one thing that you prayed for. It's the Gratitude Scavenger Hunt. Let's do it.

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Braid FM. Hey, it's Tracy. It's another great song by Emerson Day. I'm loving that one. Hope you're having a great afternoon. It's What's Good Wednesday. Give me a call. Girl.

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Thank God you'll never have to know. Bright FM. Hey, it's Tracy. It is What's Good Wednesday. Phone lines are open for you right now. 844-944-5050. Tell me something good God's doing in your life, in your heart, for you, through you.

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0: is he going to fail me? That's not who he is. Bright FM, it's Tracy. What's good Wednesday? It's your chance to call and share something good going on in your life, in your heart, something you noticed from the little things to the big things and everything in between. We're just shining a light on it and celebrating it. 844-944-5050. Mr. G.
1: Well, I got a couple of things that I got wrong with me. I got dementia. I got diabetes. I had a brain stroke back in 21, but I also got, I had a heat stroke, and I was in the hospital for 5 days. No big deal. And then on Monday, the 18th, I went in for surgery, getting my arteries cleared out. And the doctor said there was only two in there that needed to clean out. The other one was good. So he did all three of them instead of two of them. I'm doing great. I feel like a new person. I call my three strokes God the Father, God the Son, God the Holy Spirit.
0: What a great perspective. And you're feeling great. So do you feel like you have like a new, I don't know, like a new lease on life right now?
1: Yeah. Yeah. I'm 76 right now. And I'm looking for a lot more birthdays. And I'm looking for a lot more fun. I enjoy talking to people. Aww. And my daughter gets mad at me because I talk to people and joke with them and all that I don't even know. I guess you'd call it being embarrassed.
0: I think it's a parent's job to embarrass their kids at some point, right?
1: Oh, I embarrass her all the time. I just talk to everybody. It's just, and then what I do is I shock them, and I talk to them about God. I don't worry about life.
0: Well, Mr. G, it is my joy to get to speak to you today. Thank you for sharing a little bit of your story with me.
1: Okay, but you got to remember, this is from God, not from me.
0: Mm-hmm.
1: Everything I do is for His glory, and I don't take any credit for nothing because I don't deserve it.
2: If we look for the good, we'll find the good. What good have you found today? Jump in. Call 844-944-5050.

Bright FM. Hey, it's Tracy. So my stepdad, I call him Stan Dad. His name is Stan. He loves to go to the grocery store. At least that's what I thought, right? He and my mom have been married for 10 years. And it seems like in the 10 years that they've been married, I have run into Stan Dad probably an average of 2 or 3 times a month at the grocery store. How does this happen? Because he's always there. For years, I just thought it was because all Stan Dad just likes getting out during the day. He likes to run errands. He gets a little antsy and he needs a job to do. You know, a man with keys in his hand and a grocery list on the counter is a man with purpose. But then I recently found out the truth. It's not that Stan is just looking for reasons to go run errands and going to the grocery store. It's that my mom keeps forgetting to put all the things that she needs on the list. She gives him the list. He goes to the store. He comes home, puts the bags on the counter. And then my mom says, oh, you know what? I forgot. And off he goes again. There he goes. Sometimes it's twice a day. And the part that just gets me is he never seems mad about it. He doesn't make a big deal. He doesn't stand in the kitchen and say, you know, gosh, I was just there. He just goes again. That's love, isn't it? That's patience with a Harris Teeter bonus card. That's faithfulness being lived out in the produce aisle. Anybody can do one big romantic gesture, you know, flowers or dinner, a card. Stan does all of those things too. But love that goes back out for the thing that you forgot. Love that says, sure, I'll run back. Love that keeps its keys close and its attitude soft. Man, that's the good stuff, you know. So here's to Stan and all of the people who just keep going again, back to the store, back to the pharmacy, back upstairs for the thing that somebody else forgot, back into the room to make peace, back into the conversation with tenderness. Not because they have nothing better to do, but because love, at its best, is wonderfully, quietly willing to be inconvenienced. Love is inconvenient. And sometimes it looks like a man headed back to the grocery store because somebody forgot the butter.

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Bright FM. Hey, it's Tracy. How you doing, parents, teachers, kids? The end of the school year is like super stressful. I get it. I get it. Oh my goodness. It's like 47 events crammed into like 2 weeks. And how are you going to get through all of the things that you got to get done? There's projects and papers. There's graduations. There's awards. There's proms. There's everything all at once. So I've got something that might help. And this seems really simplistic, but there's been research that says that taking a 10-minute walk after drop-off or before pickup can actually help. And the thing is, you don't need to make it a workout. It's really just for you to kind of decompress. Mom, dad, just exhale. A 10-minute walk before you drop off the kids or before you pick up the kids. You might want to have the kids come with you. You might not. That's up to you. Self-care, it matters. And you show up being the best version of you for the people that need you the most.

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1: For you to call in and share something good that is happening in your life, could be in your heart, you know, just a change of heart that you've had, maybe a new perspective, or maybe you got a good report from school or a good report from the doctor. The little things, the big things, we celebrate them together. 844-944-5050 is my number. What's Good Wednesday? Jerlise, what you got?
2: I'm grateful for, well, it happened last Friday. I got a package at my door, not in the mail, but at my door. No name was on it, and they gave me a $100 Visa gift card. I don't know who it came from or anything.
1: What?
2: I just wanted a chance to tell you, yeah.
1: Oh, my gosh. You were specifically asking for the Lord to make a provision for you financially, right?
2: Yes, ma'am.
1: Because you were running a little bit short, and look at that.
2: Yeah. Mm-hmm.
1: That's awesome.
2: I don't know who it came from. There was no name on the envelope.
1: Mm. Well, God has his angels everywhere, doesn't he?
2: Yes.
1: That's great. That's What's Good Wednesday. I love that story. That's awesome.
2: Keep them coming. Keep more blessings coming.
1: Well, he's not done. He's not done blessing you. Mm-hmm. You haven't used up your quota of blessings, have you?
2: No.
1: Okay, good. Just checking.
3: Okay. I'm about to...

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What good have you found today? Jump in. Call 844-944-5050.

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0: on my mind. Bright FM, hey, it's Tracy. Hello, hello. On this What's Good Wednesday, you got something good to tell me about 844-944-5050. Kate, what you got?
1: Well, what's funny is, you know, God has, I mean, I know one of my gifts is having patience, but to show him how much I appreciate it, whenever I'm driving in my car, which is a lot, I love letting people get in front of me, like people that are coming out of a street, like I'm constantly waving them on and, you know, people that are trying to make a left turn from the oncoming traffic, I like let them go by.
2: Yeah.
1: And it's just, it's so fun because you have control over, you can help people, even though the people behind me are thinking, why is she letting them go, you know, she's holding up traffic. But really, I'm just spreading joy to the people that really like it. They like that you're letting them go in front, across, whatever. And it's, it's really fun just to, you know, when you're driving, just let every, they look at you like, what? You're letting me go? And it's like, yeah, go ahead. Like, go, because I'm not in any hurry.
2: I love this so much. Kate, I love this so much. This is so simple.
1: You know, it's like, it's never ending. Go ahead, go ahead, go ahead.
2: Well, you know, Jesus himself said, you know, the last will be first.
1: That's right.
2: So.
1: And I mean, I know I'm beyond blessed, so he wants me to keep kicking it, you know?
2: It can be so simple to just bring a little joy to somebody. Just let them go first. Huh.

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0: 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Bright

0: Yeah, Bright FM. Good afternoon. Hey, I'm Tracy. Glad to be with you. You know, this is that time of day that I know a lot of parents and grandparents and aunts and uncles and neighbors are doing the whole pick up the kids from school. Maybe that's you right now. And I remember when I was a kid. It was a long time ago, you guys, a long time ago. But especially when I was in elementary school and junior high, it would be sometimes my mom, but a lot of times it was my grandparents that were picking me up from school and bringing me back. And I just love that time in the car with my grandparents. You know, sometimes we're just sharing stories. Sometimes we're singing together in the car. Sometimes we're just sitting in silence, but it was always a sweet, sweet time to just have a little one-on-one time with my grandma or my grandpa in the car. And that's why, you know, I'm just so delighted to hear from you, my friend Jim, giving me a call this afternoon with your grandson, Logan, in the car. I love this so much. And so I just got to ask you, Logan, you know, what do you want to hear today? What song you want to hear?
1: Grave Robber, I like.
0: Grave Robber? You know what? I'm gonna play it. I'm gonna play it for you, Logan. Coming right up, okay?
2: And we'll both be singing it along the way.
0: All right. That is awesome. Absolutely. Bless you. Thanks so much for calling.
2: You're welcome. Bye-bye.

0: 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Here for you.
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0: Same God yesterday, today, and forever. And we praise you, Lord.
1: Amen.
0: Bright FM. Hey, good afternoon. It's Tracy on What's Good Wednesday. Tell me something good. 844-944-5050.
2: I was calling in for the What's Good Wednesday.
0: Yes. Hey, how you doing? What's your name?
2: Mandy Gower.
0: Mandy, great to speak with you. All right, what you got? Tell me something good.
2: Okay, so I had called in a couple weeks ago during when the fundraising thing was going on and reported about a 9-year-old boy from Hanover, Asher Brown, who was completing his last day of chemo that day.
0: I remember.
2: Okay, well, I am calling to update that tomorrow Asher is going to Hershey with his friends and family to ring the bell.
0: Oh my gosh, praise the Lord. That is amazing.
2: All of his scans came back. His PET scan came back clear. His MRI came back clear. His CT scan came back clear. And they basically showed no evidence of disease.
0: God is a healer.
2: We go to Hershey to the hospital area, and then he'll ring the bell. And then afterwards, he's actually having a celebration at Hershey Chocolate World. The family is having all of his friends and stuff there for a party afterwards celebration.
0: Mandy, this is such exciting news. Do you feel like the family is recovering well from all that they've been through?
2: Yeah, I do. I think his parents are still very cautious because it doesn't mean that things stop here and he'll continue to have scans. Mm-hmm. Does have a very high reoccurrence rate. Mm-hmm. So they just have to be basically very diligent with that. But at this point, they're just celebrating what he has been able to overcome and all of the prayers that have been answered, what he has gone through over the last 2 years.
0: Amen. Thank you, Jesus. Thank you. Thank you, Lord. Hey, listeners, just join me right now in a quick word of prayer for Asher. We prayed for him before together, and we're going to pray for him now and his family. God, give Asher a long, healthy life. We pray the cancer would be gone for good. And we praise you, God, for this good report. Help them, Lord, to be fully present in the moment and enjoy this beautiful gift. We praise and we pray. Amen.
2: Thank you so much.
0: Your heart just must be so full.
2: Yeah, just I'm so happy for Asher, for his family. And it's a very emotional and exciting and happy time for all of them, just knowing what they have gone through and to finally be at this point, which was a point they never knew if they would ever actually reach. But it's amazing that this is where we're at.

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0: Oh, yes. Let the church sing. Bright FM. Hey, it's Tracy. How you doing this afternoon? It is What's Good Wednesday, friends. So we are sharing stories, shining a light on the good stuff. You got one for me, Valerie?
1: I did. It's pretty awesome and amazing. This morning I was supposed to have some tests done, and I was called at the last minute, and they told me that they couldn't do them at the one place, but they could squeeze me in at another place, but I had to get there an hour earlier. So I was a little grumpy because it had been kind of hard to schedule everything. But I was able to get there, and the technician that did one of my tests afterwards, I felt like the prompt. I was like, well, I'm kind of having a rough day, but I thought, you know, I could ask her if she needs any prayer. And so I did. I asked her if she, I could pray for her. She said that she was going to Freedom Church near her and that she hadn't gotten saved, but that then she started talking about and saying that she wanted to get baptized. She knew the Lord was working in her life. And I asked her, I said, is there any reason that you wouldn't want to get saved right now? And I kind of gave her a little bit of my testimony and how God doesn't start, he really starts doing stuff once you surrender to him. And asked her if I could pray with her and told her that God saw her heart and that she could just ask for his forgiveness. And she did. She got saved right there. And I had just heard something the day before on the radio, somebody talking about how people had ministered in this other person's life, and then she got to pray with them. And so I told her, I said, you got to go back and tell the people that ministered to you. You got to go tell them that you got saved. And it was the best, awesomest thing that could happen.
0: Oh, Valerie. Wow, my gosh. I'm celebrating with you. That is so incredible. And you are right. We were talking about the there was an Uber driver, and
1: yes,
0: it's that story. And a woman named Lori got into this Uber, and her driver, they just started having a conversation. And as it turns out, he had people in his neighborhood that were like his dear friends that had been sharing a bit about Jesus with him. And so they were kind of planting seeds. Then this woman gets into his Uber, and she watered it, man. He prayed there in the Uber with her to receive Christ. So isn't that awesome? So it's like God assembles teams. You know, you don't even know. All you got to do is be faithful to the part that God has given you to play and share hope, share Christ, just like you did, Valerie. I'm so proud of you for leaning into that moment. How beautiful.
1: God is amazing. Thank you so much for letting me share.

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0: Throughout history, God has called and equipped men and women to show his love to the world. 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
1: In the mid-1800s, the bustling streets of Chicago were home to a man whose faith would ignite a global movement. Dwight Lyman Moody, better known as D.L. Moody, was far from the polished formal preacher we might imagine. Born in 1837, he came from humble beginnings and was known more for his enthusiasm and heartfelt simplicity than any formal theological training. Yet his passion for the gospel would change the course of church history. Moody's life took a dramatic turn at the age of 18 when he experienced a personal encounter with Jesus Christ. It wasn't a quiet conversation, but a dynamic, life-altering moment. He said, "I have had more troubles with D.L. Moody than any man I ever met." He understood the greatest battles were often within, but his commitment to God was unwavering. He soon began preaching, and his straightforward, no-nonsense style connected with the common people in a way that few others could. He wasn't an academic, but his personal experience with God and his unrelenting desire to bring others to Christ was contagious. He often remarked, "The world is yet to see what God can do with a man fully consecrated to him." And he determined that he would be that man. As his ministry grew, so did his influence. D.L. Moody's sermons drew thousands, and his ability to reach hearts was unmatched. But he didn't just preach, he took more action. He founded the Moody Bible Institute in Chicago, equipping countless men and women to spread the gospel. His faith extended beyond the pulpit, touching lives through his work in education, publishing, and social causes. What set Moody apart wasn't just his preaching, though. It was his belief that anyone, no matter their background, could be transformed by the power of God's love. He once said, "God doesn't seek for golden vessels and does not ask for silver ones, but he must have clean ones." His life was a testimony to that truth. He wasn't perfect, but he was deeply committed to living out his faith, both in public and private. D.L. Moody's legacy continues to inspire us to live with boldness, to speak the truth of God's love, and to be vessels that he can use. Through his life, we are reminded that God can take the most unlikely people, people like you and me, and use them to do extraordinary things for his kingdom.
0: Because of their faith, we are inspired to live ours boldly. Follow along this month on air and online as we journey through history and celebrate the rich legacy of those who answered God's call. 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
1: My man, Jeremy Camp, is on Bright FM. Hello, I'm Jack. Okay, I'm going to read a note that was taped on the wall outside an apartment complex elevator. Here's what it says. A guy named Justin put this up. He says, as we all know, the elevator is down, potentially for the next few weeks. Could present difficulties getting up and down the stairs for some of our fellow tenants, especially any who live on the upper floors. So if you know of anyone who needs help for the next couple of weeks, let me know. That's getting groceries, other supplies, taking out the garbage, whatever. My name's Justin. Then he gives his unit number and his phone number. Justin, I don't know if you realize this, but you're doing Jesus stuff. That's what that is. This is the way, right here. Hands and feet of Jesus. Well done, sir.

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1: Sometimes looking at these reviews, I wonder if there ought to be some sort of a test to have access to a keyboard. Man, whatever. Your job here is to figure out what the product is based on the online review that I'm going to read. And we'll do that right now. Here we go. So, and there's a big clue in this first sentence. I'm glad I bought these. They hold up so much better than Hefty. And believe me, we test the bounds of its strength weekly with our large family on Trash Day. Do you know what this is? Looking for a brand name. And that first sentence was a big clue there. Text the word review to 58228 if you want to play along. 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
9: This report sponsored by Mothers Against Drunk Driving. On the BW Parkway, slow traffic building northbound before Waterview Avenue across 95 onto Russell Street. Now 95 will be stop and go from Caton Avenue into the Fort McHenry Tunnel. 895 slowing southbound after Lombard Street into the Harbor Tunnel. Northbound starts just after the merge coming off the Route 2 spur, continuing into the Harbor Tunnel. West side of the city, below speed both ways on the Beltway heading towards I-70. Through Towson, it is jammed now. Inner loop Charles Street over to Providence Road. Outer loop coming through Parkville off and on the brakes to Providence Road. 70 West leaving the Beltway. Brief delays ahead through the interchange at Route 29. Weather in Baltimore right now, it is cloudy and hot. The temperature is 94 degrees. Thunderstorms are on the way. And then overnight with cloudy skies, look for those lows to be in the mid-60s by morning. And then tomorrow, cloudy skies with periods of rain throughout the day. High temperatures in the low to mid-60s. Randallstown, cloudy, 94 degrees. Columbia, it's cloudy and also 94 degrees. 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

0: Lord, things are not okay. Make it well with my soul. Love that song. Hey, I'm Jack on Bright FM. So the Who Knew game, this is what we put out there, and we were looking for a brand name. I'm glad I bought these. They hold up so much better than Hefty. So big clue in the first sentence. I'm glad I bought these. Believe me, we test the bounds of their strength weekly with our large family on trash day. What's the answer? The answer is glad. It was like, it was in the first sentence. I'm glad these, I bought these. Congrats, Heather in Millersville.
1: Oh, yeah!
0: Heather, you nailed it, and you score a $25 gift card to the official Bright FM shop. 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I'm kind of a Hefty man myself. I like the drawstring. That's me. Did you need to know that? No. But listen, if you want to shop, too, at the Bright FM shop, we have T-shirts. We still have some hoodie. Like, you could probably wear a hoodie this weekend because the weather's so crazy around here. We have coffee mugs. 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

0: No way. Jamie McDonald on Bright FM. I'm Jack. Have you been telling yourself some lies lately? You know, if we tell ourselves lies, we start to believe them. If they're loud enough and often enough, God starts not being so loud in your life. If you're at that place, I want you to hear this goodness from a friend, Chad Prather.
1: God must have messed up on you. How else do you explain all the chaos in your life? You say that out loud, you realize you're not an accident. You're not a mistake. You're fearfully and wonderfully made by a God who knew your name before the foundations of the earth were ever laid. I know your life feels heavy right now and it's chaotic, and I know you, the weight of what you're carrying feels like it's just too much, but I want you to hear me when I say this. The same God that parted the Red Sea, that raised Lazarus from the dead and walked out of a grave on a Sunday morning, he's for you. He's not against you. He's literally on your team. Romans 8:28 promises that all things work together. Not some things, not the easy things. All things work together for good to those who love him and are called according to his purposes. So that means your pain has a purpose and your struggle has a story to it, and your story isn't over. So I want you to pick your head up and I want you to take a deep breath with me and know that you're held by the hands that formed the universe and loved by a Father God who gave everything for you, and you're walking in a path that he already knows the end of. So you're going to make it. Quit listening to the lies in your head and in your heart. He didn't mess up on you. You're going to be okay. I love you.
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7: This report sponsored by Mothers Against Drunk Driving. Beltway traffic slow, inner loop Green Spring Avenue continuing through Towson most of the way into Parkville. Same with the outer loop beginning at Route 1 coming through Parkville and Towson. West side seeing delays, outer loop from 795 to I-70. Inner loop from 95 right around past Security Boulevard. Crash reported along the right side of the roadway before Liberty Road. delays growing into the tunnels. 895 starting just after the BW Parkway into the Harbor Tunnel. 95 right off the Beltway into the Fort McHenry Tunnel. On the BW Parkway as well now, northbound just after passing 895. It's bumper to bumper heading across 95 onto Russell Street. Weather in Baltimore right now with clouds. It is 93 degrees. Some scattered storms will be coming within the next couple of hours. And then overnight with cloudy skies, look for lows into the low 60s. Cloudy day, rain tomorrow. Temperature won't budge much. It will remain in the low 60s. Right now, Severn checking in with clouds. It's 93 degrees. In White Marsh with cloudy skies, the temperature is 93 degrees. 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

0: 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My name is Jack. So I have friends that have businesses that they had big plans when the calendar turned to 2026. Like, okay, we're going to do a thing. We're going to expand and grow the business. We're going to get the word out. And then things happen. Life happens. I mean, life is like that. Just things get in the way and they're kind of stuck. They don't know how to move forward with their business and scale out. Okay, we have a great solution for you. 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
8: This report sponsored by Compassion International, 895 North in the Harbor Tunnel, working to clear a broken down vehicle. The right lane blocked, only adding to that jam from the BW Parkway northbound 895. Now on the parkway, it is slow passing 895 both ways, southbound to the merge with the Beltway, northbound to the merge with I-95. Leaving the Beltway north on 95, that's where the crawl begins, heading for the Fort McHenry Tunnel. Beltway stop and go off of 95 on the Interloop past Security Boulevard, where an incident was cleared. Back on the brakes, leaving Charles Street, heading around towards Providence Road. Route 100 barely moving westbound from Arundel Mills Boulevard over to Route 1. 32 slows, leaving the BW Parkway, heading for I-95. Weather in Baltimore right now, it is cloudy, and the temperature is 92 degrees. Thunderstorms are on the way, and then overnight tonight with cloudy skies, it'll be in the mid-60s with temperatures falling into the early part of tomorrow morning. Rain moves in during the afternoon. High temperatures tomorrow in the low 60s. Gambrels, it's cloudy, 92 degrees. Bel Air checking in with clouds. it is also 92 degrees. 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
1: In the mid-1800s, the bustling streets of Chicago were home to a man whose faith would ignite a global movement. Dwight Lyman Moody, better known as D.L. Moody, was far from the polished formal preacher we might imagine. Born in 1837, he came from humble beginnings and was known more for his enthusiasm and heartfelt simplicity than any formal theological training. Yet his passion for the gospel would change the course of church history. Moody's life took a dramatic turn at the age of 18 when he experienced a personal encounter with Jesus Christ. It wasn't a quiet conversion, but a dynamic, life-altering moment. He said, "I have more trouble with D.L. Moody than with any other man I've met." And he understood the greatest battles were often within, but his commitment to God was unwavering. He soon began preaching, and his straightforward, no-nonsense style connected with the common people in a way that few others could. He wasn't an academic, but his personal experience with God and his unrelenting desire to bring others to Christ was contagious. He often remarked, "The world has yet to see what God can do with a man fully consecrated to him," and he determined that he would be that man. As his ministry grew, so did his influence. D.L. Moody's sermons drew thousands, and his ability to reach hearts was unmatched. But he didn't just preach, he took more action. He founded the Moody Bible Institute in Chicago, equipping countless men and women to spread the gospel. His faith extended beyond the pulpit, touching lives through his work in education, publishing, and social causes. What set Moody apart wasn't just his preaching, though. It was his belief that anyone, no matter their background, could be transformed by the power of God's love. He once said, "God doesn't seek for golden vessels and does not ask for silver ones, but he must have clean ones." His life was a testimony to that truth. He wasn't perfect, but he was deeply committed to living out his faith, both in public and private. D.L. Moody's legacy continues to inspire us to live with boldness, to speak the truth of God's love, and to be vessels he can use. Through his life, we're reminded that God can take the most unlikely people, people like you and me, and use them to do extraordinary things for his kingdom.
0: Because of their faith, we are inspired to live ours boldly. 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

0: The good times are back, baby. I'm so excited about this. I'm Jack on Bright FM. A guy named Tim Sparks, he's from the Midwest. He is buying 80 Pizza Huts across the U.S. And he says, I'm bringing back the glory days. I don't know if one of the Pizza Huts is in the Bright FM listening area, but they're bringing back the Pac-Man machines, the salad bars. They're bringing back the red cups and the family booths. He says, I want to rebuild places for families to connect and put their phones down. You remember that? You remember in like the Red Cup? I remember that. They had the, not only the salad bars, but they had like the pizza buffet, which was amazing. Oh, is the earth healing? You know what I mean? Is this going to right the ship? That's what you do. You go to the Pizza Hut, you sit down, you eat, then you go where? Blockbuster, rent a movie. It might be bad. You rolled the dice. You watched it all the way through. There was no streaming. There was no DoorDash. Thank you, Mr. Tim Sparks.
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8: 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Route 29 north through Columbia. Slow traffic begins at Broken Land Parkway. That extends all the way into Ellicott City, gradually improving by the exit at Route 40. 100 west on the brakes from Route 104, trying to merge onto Route 29. Now, 95 remains tied up off the Beltway into the Fort McHenry Tunnel. So does the Beltway leaving 95 on the outer loop to Camp Meade Road, inner loop to Security Boulevard. 70 west off the Beltway, bumper-to-bumper traffic. New accident ahead before getting to the Patapsco River Bridge. Continuing west, back on the brakes through the interchange at Route 29, where a wreck was moved to the right shoulder. Weather in Baltimore, it is cloudy right now and 90 degrees. There will be thunderstorms scattered throughout the evening. Overnight tonight with cloudy skies, look for lows into the low to mid 60s. Tomorrow, cloudy rain moves in by midday. Temperatures won't move much with highs in the low 60s. Timonium with the clouds, the temperature is 90 degrees. In Crownsville, looking at cloudy skies, the temperature is also also 90 degrees. 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

0: you ever have the realization that you're grown up, like you can just go buy chocolate cake and eat it whenever you want? I go to the store, buy chocolate cake, eat it on the way home. Maybe that's just me. I'm Jack on Bright FM. You get these realizations. I do. Like, you see something online. It's like, why can't I have this? I saw something that I want. I think I need this in my life. I'm going to play the ad for you. It's a 10-foot pogo stick. Listen.
1: Go big or go home on the 10-foot pogo stick. This extreme pogo stick is exceptionally engineered to propel you to incredible heights. Use a bicycle pump to dial in the correct air pressure for your body weight on your personal rocket ship and then begin to defy gravity.
0: I don't know if I need to defy gravity. How much air do I need for 208 pounds? That's what I weigh. I need this in my life. I love to go 10 feet in the air. 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You could get on top of a roof with one jump. Oh, well, it's only like $450. I have to skip a car payment, but I mean, I think I could talk my wife into that. I mean, I deserve to have fun too, right? I'll let you know how it goes. This is Caleb and John on Bright FM.

0: Can you think of that one toy you missed out on as a kid? Now you can probably buy as an adult, if they still make it. But you still think about that toy. For me, it was the big green machine. It was kind of like a big wheel, but it was green and it had levers, and I really wanted one. I don't want to miss out on this. I just saw it. I got to convince my wife of it. It's a 10-foot pogo stick. You go 10 feet in the air.
1: Go big or go home on the 10-foot pogo stick. This extreme pogo stick is exceptionally engineered to propel you to incredible heights. Use a bicycle pump to dial in the correct air pressure for your body weight on your personal rocket ship and then begin to defy gravity.
0: Hello, Kim. I think that's money well spent, don't you?
2: Buy it. One day, I was working, loved my job in a hospital. Everything was good. Had all these plans to go walk in the woods and hike and everything. I got sick. That was 2016. Now I have to have an escort in the woods in case I get sick. There's so many things I wanted to do and never did. So go do it.
0: Go to it. Go buy the pogo stick.
2: Yes. I pray hard for God to make me better so that I can go help people and I can walk and do what I want to do in my head that my body won't let me. If your body will let you, do it.
0: Okay. Now I just need help convincing my wife. I mean, what am I working for anyway if I can't buy a 10-foot pogo stick?
2: You need a helmet, elbow pads, and knee pads.
0: Probably need an ambulance following behind me.
2: Absolutely.
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8: 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Traffic grinding to a halt around the city with the storms coming through 95 north from I-195 to the Fort McHenry Tunnel, southbound from Caton Avenue, heading all the way into Howard County. A lot of Beltway traffic, even slower now out of Loop 95 right over to Camp Meade Road. Inner loop from the BW Parkway through Catonsville to Security Boulevard. Green Spring Avenue through Towson into Parkville. Outer loop, there's a crash reported in Parkville before the exit at Harford Road. For traffic on 795, well below speed. speed off the Beltway heading north past Owings Mills. JFX quite slow right out of downtown, continuing north past Falls Road before it gradually improves. Weather in Baltimore with some thunderstorms coming through. The temperature is now down to 85 degrees. The storms will be off and on for the next couple of hours, then cloudy skies overnight, lows by morning in the mid-60s. Cloudy tomorrow, rain moving in by midday. Temperatures aren't going to budge much. Highs tomorrow will only be in the low 60s. Parkville right now with storms, 85 degrees. Pikesville, the storms moving through, 85 degrees. 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
1: In the mid-1800s, the bustling streets of Chicago were home to a man whose faith would ignite a global movement. Dwight Lyman Moody, better known as D.L. Moody, was far from the polished formal preacher we might imagine. Born in 1837, he came from humble beginnings and was known more for his enthusiasm and heartfelt simplicity than any formal theological training. Yet his passion for the gospel would change the course of church history. Moody's life took a dramatic turn at the age of 18 when he experienced a personal

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7: 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I-95 southbound at Eastern Avenue. Accident, vehicle overturned, two left lanes blocked. The traffic jam begins just after the 895 split. The rescue response stopped in the left lane on the northbound side of 95, so that now becomes the focal point for that traffic that's tied up from the Beltway through the city and into the Fort McHenry Tunnel and out to Eastern Avenue. 895 south at a crawl, Moravia Road to the Harbor Tunnel. Northbound starts at the BW Parkway into the tunnel. On the parkway, the traffic jam before 895, right up on to I-95 southbound slow just before the merge with 895 heading for the Beltway. Route 100 on the brakes from Arundel Mills Boulevard to I-95 and then again from near Route 104 trying to merge onto the northbound lanes of 29. Thunderstorm in Baltimore right now. Temperature is now 81 degrees. Storms off and on for a couple of hours, then cloudy overnight with lows by morning in the mid-60s. Cloudy day tomorrow. Rain by afternoon. Temperatures not moving much. Highs will only be in the low 60s. Reisterstown, storm 81 degrees. Same with Essex. Storm 81 degrees. 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

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Hey, my name's Jack, and we offer something pretty cool. It's called Tuition Savings at Bright FM. So maybe your family's been thinking about a Christian education. You're thinking, you know what? That might be right for us. Or no kids in the picture, or at least not anymore, but you know of people that maybe, you know, you go to church with them or, you know, friends, and they're thinking about this. The next question is always, okay, well, how do we make this work money-wise? 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Sound pretty good? Yeah? Okay. All you got to do is text the word tuition to 58228. I will get that info to your phone, or you can pass it off to somebody that is thinking about that for the next school year. 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

0: I saw this meme, what advice would you give to your younger self? And I thought, okay, like what age are we talking about? Like kid, you know, young adult, what about 18? You think you know it all at 18, at least I did anyway. What three words would you pick to say to your 18-year-old self? Hi, Diane.
1: Keep your faith. About then, I was getting ready to go away to college, and I lived the college life, and I did a lot of stuff in the wrong, and if I kept my faith, I think I would have definitely gone down a different path, but maybe gone down a better path.
0: That's really good. You know, I wish that I would have had somebody speak that into my life. At the same time, every dumb mistake ultimately led me to where I am today, you know?
1: And it might not have been so hard, and it might not have been, you know, as trying and as, you know, but like you said, it makes us the person we are today.
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9: This report sponsored by Think It Up. 95 South at Eastern Avenue, accident cleared, the pace improving. 95 North is still jammed from the Beltway into the Fort McHenry Tunnel, as is 895 North from the BW Parkway into the Harbor Tunnel. Southbound 895 also slow, Lombard Street to the Harbor Tunnel. BW Parkway, the traffic stop and go from the Beltway heading up onto Russell Street. Beltway traffic is remaining jammed from 95 to Security Boulevard, again from the JFX through Towson. Outer loop is bumper to bumper, leaving 795. That's going to continue now down to Security Boulevard. The weather in Baltimore right now with a thunderstorm. The temperature is down to 78 degrees. Intermittent storms for the next couple of hours, then cloudy skies overnight. By morning, temperatures in the mid-60s. Cloudy day tomorrow, rain coming back by the middle of the day. The high temperature tomorrow will only be in the low 60s. Right now, Ellicott City is checking in with clouds, a lingering bit of a storm. It is 78 degrees. In Port Deposit, cloudy skies, the temperature 78 degrees. 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

0: Huh, okay, so me. What about me? I'm Jack on Bright FM. What about three words that I would say to my 18-year-old self? That's what I'm asking people today. I would say, you need Jesus. Those are the three words. Those are the ones that come to mind. How about you? Deborah?
1: The best three words to say is, God bless me or God help me.
0: Mm-hmm.
1: So that takes care of everything. You need him to bless you and you need him to help you for whatever you're going through, no matter what it is.

0: 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I got what you need. Hey, I'm Jack on Bright FM. 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
1: Y'all remember in The Lion King, Simba's messing with the hyenas and he's like, rawr, and they're like, seriously? He does it again, rawr, and they're like, you gotta be kidding. He does it again, rawr, and they're like, no, you'll never take us down. You're too weak, you're too small, you're too puny by yourself.
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1: 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He lets out his best roar, but it sounds like something big and giant, and it echoes off of the mountains nearby, and the enemy running away, not because he was the roar, but because his daddy had come up behind him.
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9: 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On the BW Parkway southbound, there's a wreck between Arundel Mills Boulevard and Route 175, and the traffic jam begins just after Route 100. North on the parkway, still slow, leaving 895, heading up onto Russell Street. On 895 itself, the traffic bumper to bumper from the BW Parkway into the Harbor Tunnel. 95 starts at the Beltway, heading for the Fort McHenry Tunnel. Around the Beltway, it does slow on the Interloop, leaving I-95 to get around through Catonsville, and now a crash reported just before getting to I-70. Through Towson, the Beltway traffic is beginning to ease nicely. On I-97, it has finally settled down, rolling south past Route 3 to Route 50. Weather in Baltimore, some rain right now. The temperature is 78 degrees. Rain, potentially some isolated storms as well for the next couple of hours. Then cloudy overnight, lows in the mid-60s. Tomorrow, cloudy. Rain moves in by the middle of the day. Highs in the low 60s. Currently, Aberdeen with a bit of rain. The temperature is 78 degrees. In Fort Meade, cloudy skies. The temperature is 78 degrees. Think It Up is an initiative to activate student-powered, teacher-led learning projects. 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I'm Dan Alfer for Bright FM.
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Bright.

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Been there? I've been there. Maybe this is your song if that's the place you're in. Here's Jamie McDonald on Bright FM.

0: You're busy. 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Music that reminds you you're not alone. Moments that lift your eyes again. When hope gets louder, everything else finds its place. 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

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When fear-

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Anything that God has for you, it is in front. Forget about the rear view. That's over. That's ancient history. Elevation Rhythm is Making Hope Louder on Bright FM.

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